I'll send you to places that would normally have made you fearful. I will cause you to pay the price that you thought you never could pay. I will send

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2: I was once lost, or I didn't think I was. I didn't know anything about being lost. I was just getting on with my life. I was sexually abused when I was growing up, and I was slowly getting harder and harder to the world and didn't know I was. And then God touched me when I was 28, and he actually spoke to me personally, and I couldn't believe that. Why would God speak to somebody like me? It was just an incredible time, because he said, I really understand why you've hardened your heart, but remember, I died for you. And that just shook me. It really threw me. And since then, he's blessed me. He's healed me of all the past hurts. He's still dealing with some things, but he'll do that as and when.

0: and he's blessed me with a wonderful husband and two gorgeous children. And I just say he can touch anybody. It doesn't matter what you've done, who you are. Even if you're the abuser, he can still touch you if you'll turn to him. He's a wonderful, good God, and he just loves you.
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the wounded, all the downtrodden, all those that have been hurt deeply in their hearts. I want you to stand to your feet. We're going to pray that healing and restoration of the Son of God. I don't care how hard, how long you carried it, God's going to do His work tonight.

0: A voice for good.
1: This is Cross Rhythms.
2: When I was at school, I didn't know I was dyslexic and they didn't have a name for it then. And what happened was they just said I was thick. And the teachers just said, when you leave school, I was coming up to 16, you'll never get a job because you can't read and write and you're thick. I believe that my Heavenly Father, by this time, had known the Lord for a couple of years and he said he would look after me and take care of me, as it were. And there was a real sense of peace in that. And he's opened the doorway to actually become electrical engineer. It took a little while with studying and things, but it's just amazing how God undertook. In one of the final exams, I actually, we had a lot of circuit diagrams that had to be memorised and what have you, very complicated. God ended up, it was like a photographic memory I had. Not only in this exam, I shut my eyes, I could see the photos. It was like a photo of this circuit diagram, star delta starters, and I could even read the small print on it as well. And I got 98%. He's a great God. He's one that undertakes in very practical things like the job situation, not just when you're at church.
0: Listen and believe.
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0: every problem of the church is a wallet-sized picture of God when the universe cannot contain who he is.
1: How we need to see that this word in our day is God's speech. If you were to capsulize all of the word of God into one word, it could be capsulized in the word truth. And it's a powerful word in the Hebrew. It's the word emet. And the Hebrew there says the sum, and literally it says the head of thy words. It says the totality from head to toe of everything that God has said can be summed up in one word, truth or emet. The continuity of life is dependent upon the living and active word of God that is its foundation because it was its creative agent.

foundation of faith is the truthfulness of God. The ultimate objective of the cause of faith is His truthfulness. Faith is not produced out of the air. It is not produced by the word of man. Faith in our day, sadly, is being defined, though, in what we call in philosophy pretensive faith. That man somehow has a capacity to believe. And if he just believes in it enough, God will honor that level of believism and he will materialize what he believed in. Well, that's not biblical faith.

His truthfulness, his dependability, his reliability is so ingrained in your mind of who he is.

humanity. It is not your labor. It is your understanding of who he is. And then you step on that truth and you stand upon a foundation that's never wavered.

other scripture has been more abused than Romans 10:17? For faith cometh by hearing, and hearing by the word of Christ. It's been preached as if a word of prophecy brings faith, or a word about my life brings faith. The context nullifies it. It says a word about Christ

0: of the church is a wallet-sized picture of God, for the universe cannot contain me.
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4: Very good evening. Welcome along to Breakthrough Night. Start tonight with giving thanks. Enter his gates with thanksgiving and his courts with praise. We're going to play a song called Gratitude. What have you got to be thankful and grateful to God for tonight?

listen, I want to tell you something. Several years ago, they did a neuroscience study that proved that gratitude and anxiety cannot exist in the brain at the same time. So right now, we're in a season of joy and a season of celebration, but I also know that so many are walking through hardships that feel like they just can't get over. I'm telling you right now, when you don't know what to do, begin to worship. Do not let your worry be louder than your worship.

your world.

You alone I long to worship. Tonight on Breakthrough Nights, it's going to be a worship hour. And I want to encourage you to enter in, to open up your heart to God, be honest with Him, honest before Him, and just be intimate. Just express your love of Him, your thanks to Him, His greatness, His goodness, His value to you. And if you're struggling to get started with that tonight, this is next song will help you. This is called Light of Fire. And also, Great Are You, Lord.

God loves honesty, transparency. Bible says he demands truth in the inner man, not just because he wants it, but because it's also the route to our healing and being transformed and renewed. Going to play a song now called Heart and Flesh from Leland. Can your heart and your flesh cry out to God tonight?

My flesh cry out to you. You know, it's it might seem a little bit of a paradox, but God uses adversity to help us to cry out to him. In Job 36:15, I think it is, it says, God uses adversity to get our attention, or God gets our attention through adversity. And he rescues us in our suffering. Not rescues us from our suffering, but in our suffering. That implies he's doing a deeper work. It's not about trying to rescue us from circumstances. It's about sometimes he uses those circumstances to cause us to go deeper with him, to help liberate us from deeper things within us, deeper mindsets, deeper fears, deeper compromises, things like that. It's that process of renewing us, refining us in the fire. He wants a pure and spotless bride without wrinkle. And to get there requires a bit of adversity. So if your heart and flesh is crying out, and it comes from a place where you feel like you're just a bit broken, you're in a good place.

Now, if you want to take a step of being more abandoned tonight, the next song is one to help you. It's just full on. This is called I Exalt Thee. Just give him yourself tonight. You know, sing louder than you've ever sung before. Get up and praise him. Jump around if you need to. David said, I'll become even more undignified than this.

Holy Forever. Before that, I Exalt Thee. You know, I remember reading a book which talked about how the angels in heaven look down on the earth, and Father God looks down on the earth and looks at those who, despite their circumstances, despite their trials and their tribulations, they choose to worship God, they choose to praise God and give Him glory. And the angels marvel, and God is touched, because despite in heaven, it's easy in that sense. There's no sin, there's no darkness, there's no opposition. But here on earth, in the midst of your trials, if you'll give glory to God, the book said you can touch God's heart in a different way than you'll be able to touch it in all eternity. So put the value on your worship to God in this lifetime. God is God. There is no other. He's a friend who sticks closer than a brother, but he's more than a friend. Good night.

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2: In September 97, I was recovering from major cancer surgery. And we'd come to church. It was a beautiful autumn morning. And my husband said, "Do you feel well enough to walk home?" I said, "Yes, I'd love to." So we took it slowly, and we were sort of looking around, you know. Yeah, what I saw was a shaft of sunlight. I thought, isn't that lovely? And because it was a beautiful morning, and I realised from the corner of my eye, this shaft of light was walking with us, moving as we moved. So I said to my husband, "Gil, stop." And it stopped. And I said, "Look at this light." And it was about 3 feet wide, very long, beautiful shaft of golden light, full of rainbow colours. It was really lovely, and it was with us right the way till we got home.

0: And, you know, it was what we needed. You know what it's like after cancer surgery. You get down in the dumps and you feel, well, am I ever going to get well again? It was a boost we needed because, yes, he's there. He is there. And it's true.
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3: I left school at 15 and started work as an apprentice engineer. And immediately I met up with some of the slightly older apprentices who were already going to clubs in the West End of London. I liked the lifestyle, I thought it was excellent, enjoyed the music, and I started taking soft drugs at the age of 15, going to all-night clubs in London, and gradually got worse and worse, so that by the time I was 18, 19, I was a registered heroin addict. I tried to come off several times, but couldn't fight it.

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2: From the Sky News Centre at 6, First Minister Michelle O'Neill has accused masked men of burning families out of their homes during trouble across Northern Ireland. She says it's disgusting cowardice. Violence followed anti-immigration protests, which were sparked by a vicious stabbing in North Belfast on Monday night. A 30-year-old Sudanese refugee is due in court charged with attempted murder. His Deputy First Minister, Emma Little-Pengelly.
3: Any kind of disorder only serves to wreck our own communities. It doesn't serve any purpose. But I think importantly, people must know that their legitimate concerns and issues are being listened to.
2: A week after calling for rage over teenage student Henry Novak's murder, Nigel Farage was yesterday asked about Belfast.
4: Government always appeal for calm. Let's be calm. Don't cause a fuss. Don't frighten the horses. Unless, of course, it's George Floyd somewhere in the Midwest of America. And then then it's fine to be angry.
2: The US has launched a fresh wave of strikes against Iran. Donald Trump says his forces hit back strongly after an American helicopter was shot down over the Strait of Hormuz. The two pilots are safe and uninjured. Military analyst Sean Bell says they've had a lucky escape.
5: If Iran had actually got hold of these crew, that could have been a propaganda coup for the Iranians. There's no doubt America would have wanted to do some covert operations, some deception operations. It's all a bit James Bond, really.
2: Boots could be taken over by an Australian firm. Sigma Healthcare says it's held talks about buying the pharmacy chain. A charity is warning the difference in price between the most and least healthy foods is the widest it's been in more than a decade. The Food Foundation says some families have to spend 85% of their income to afford the government's recommended diet. And temperatures in the UK could hit 30 degrees again this weekend. The Met Office says we'll see rising temperatures 2 weeks after a record-breaking heatwave. That's the latest. I'm Kat Swabe.
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8: From the Sky News Centre at 7, First Minister Michelle O'Neill's condemned what she calls the outright thuggery of violence across Northern Ireland. Homes, cars and a bus were set on fire following a stabbing in North Belfast on Monday night. Helen Williamson was told to get out of her home after a fire in a neighbouring building.
9: I just heard the bangs and folk running up and down the stairs. Well, I'm my bag of nerves. Because I've been here 28 years and this is the first time I've ever seen anything like this. It's supposed to be a protest.
8: A 30-year-old Sudanese man is due in court charged with attempted murder. Anti-immigration protests were organised last night and trouble followed. Hilary Benz, the Northern Ireland Secretary.
10: Well, this was an horrific and brutal attack. Everybody has the right to protest peacefully. That's a fundamental part of our tradition as a country. But nobody has a right to engage in disorder and violence.
8: Elsewhere, Donald Trump says the US has launched what he calls very strong attacks against Iran. The American president says they're in response to a helicopter being shot down near the Strait of Hormuz. More than 1,000 phones and other devices have been lost or stolen from the Ministry of Defence since 2024. None have been found. The cost of a healthy diet compared to eating junk food has widened to its highest level in more than a decade. The poorest families need to spend 85% of their disposable income to give the children their government's recommended diet. The Food Foundation's head of policy is Dr. Hannah Brinston.
11: In households that are food insecure, many are having to cut back on things like fruit and vegetables. So we're seeing this kind of dietary impact, we're seeing an affordability impact, and we are seeing that health impact.
8: And England's women will have to go through the playoffs if they want to reach the World Cup. The Lionesses beat Ukraine 3-0 last night, but they were beaten to automatic qualification by Spain. That's the latest. I'm Kat
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12: Hey up, good morning, welcome along to the Cross Rhythms Breakfast Show. We've made it to Wednesday the 10th of June. I'm Chris Mountford here with you. How's your week going so far? I usually get a bit of hay fever in June. I feel like that's properly started to kick in this week. I've had one or two little sneezing fits, including one in the office yesterday. My colleague offered me some medication. I said, I've already taken some. But anyway, having said that, I do absolutely love this time of year. Better weather, brighter nights and all that kind of stuff. The weather's not been so good, has it, the last few days? It's looking better, though, as we head into the second part of the week. And certainly this weekend, it's looking like it's going to warm up and get sunny as well. So looking forward to that. I'm sharing this as a prompter to say, come and tell me how you are this morning. How's your week going? You can email breakfast@crossrhythms.co.uk and you can send me a WhatsApp message via our studio line 01782 204010. Now, coming up on the programme, I'll be keeping you up to date with the morning's news and travel. Across this week's show, we're bringing you some of the highlights from the annual Stoke-on-Trent Civic Prayer Breakfast, which took place last week. We'll be hearing from two Ellies on today's show. We'll hear Ellie Cole, from the youth charity Rough and Ruby, and also from Emily Lampart, who's the new chief executive of the arts organisation Appetite. We'll have all of our usual features, and we'll be playing along with the link a bit later on in this hour. We've got this morning's First Thing Thought on the way as well. I've got music lined up from Ring Collective. Katie Nicole, and a new one on our playlist from Luke Bauer. But starting us off, here's Franny Cash.
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0: of God.
1: It's Franny Cash with Raised by Wolves. Okay, we've got this morning's first thing thought on the way, a slice of ancient wisdom, a proverb that's all about preparation for challenge. But first of all, a new track on our playlist from Luke Bauer. Luke blends Americana and folk. His music is shaped by hard seasons and a lifelong search for truth, connection, and something beyond himself. This song is titled Dopamine and Jesus.

0: This is the Cross Rhythms Breakfast Show, and it's time now for First Thing Thought, as I bring you another slice of ancient wisdom, a proverb that highlights the importance of preparation and strategy when facing challenges, but also brings into play perhaps another factor to consider as well. Here's today's proverb. The horse is made ready for the day of battle, but victory rests with the Lord. Or put it this way, do your best, prepare for the worst, then trust God to bring victory.
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0: It's Every Tear from Damien on the Cross and Thames Breakfast Show at 7:15. Let's have a look now at some of the stories on the front pages of the morning's national newspapers, and the majority of them feature the serious stabbing that took place in Belfast on Monday night and the subsequent protests that took place in the city last night. A 30-year-old man arrested in connection with the attack has been charged with attempted murder, possession of an article with a blade or point in a public place, and threats to kill. And he'll appear in court in the city today. The Times has the headline, "Refugee charged with medieval knife attack." The Telegraph says the beheading suspect entered the UK via an asylum loophole. The Express focuses on the heroes who stepped in to help the victim of the attack. And they've got the headline, "The Very Best of Humanity." And one of their points is that residents have been praised for taking on the street knife attacker. The Daily Mail leads with the story as well. And they say the Sudanese suspect got asylum after taking a back door into the UK. The Eye picks up on pleas from police leaders for calm after that attack, as the far-right push for protests across Britain, their front page says. The Guardian pictures a bus that was set on fire in the city last night with the headline, "Violence erupts in Belfast after protests over stabbing suspect." Some of the stories, some of the people on the front pages of this morning's papers. Now we'll do some travel news. We'll check out what's happening on the roads after Rend Collective with this one, Wild Love.
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2: Now, seven Trent crews are dealing with a number of burst water pipes across the area. So on Moorland Road in Burslem, you've got disruption because of a burst pipe. And I'm not sure, entirely sure if the road's been closed, actually, between Hamel Road and the junction with Lingard Street. Certainly, that's what it's looking like, it's saying on my map here. Your updates on that would be very welcome. Meanwhile, in Smallthorne on Ford Green Road, there's temporary traffic lights at the junction with Chell Heath Road, again because of a burst water pipe. And so you've got delays from around the junction with Sprague House Lane towards the junction there. Elsewhere, on the A500, it's looking slow at both ends of the D Road, approaching junctions 15 and 16 of the M6. The A50, traffic starting to build westbound from Heron Cross down towards the A500. There's been some roadworks this the last few days on City Road in Fenton between Manor Street and Smithpool Road. It looks like they're still there. And you may be held up for a couple of minutes in each direction there. And then also, some traffic lights have been crashed into at the Stoke Road interchange. So this is where the Stoke Road junction just above the A500, and one of the lights has been is preventing you accessing one of the lanes. Police are on the scene.
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Katie Nicole with Thorns. Really, really good. I'll bring you our latest local news update at 7:30. We'll be hearing about the safeguarding of another Stoke-on-Trent pottery, which has been acquired. We've got music to come from 21 Pilots as well in just a few moments' time. It's Wednesday morning, the 10th of June. It's the Cross of Them's Breakfast Show. I'm Chris Mountford here with you till 11 o'clock this morning. We'll be playing The Link in 20 minutes' time. You'll hear the third question for this week's quiz.

0: So it's 21 pilots with next semester. In the next few minutes on The Breakfast Show, you'll hear tunes from Strings and Heart. Blessing Offer. Love might not always be perfect. And the number one song on our top 10 chart from Ray. And at 7:45, we'll play the link. You'll hear the third question for this week's quiz. First of all, though, your latest news headlines.
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0: A Stoke-on-Trent MP says it's wonderful news that pottery firm Burley has been acquired by a group of investors following the closure of its parent firm. The company, also known as Burgess & Lee, said production at its base at Middleport Pottery would continue without interruption after it was taken on by the former chief executive of Burberry Group, Christopher Bailey, and a small group of investors. The company was founded in 1851 and uses unique craft traditions. Burley had previously been owned by Denby, which went into administration in March. Stoke-on-Trent North MP David Williams says it's great news that Burley has been acquired.
3: I'm so pleased for our skilled workers, and it's a great day, isn't it, recognising our world-class skills and talents that we have here in the city. I was hopeful from the start. Burley is such a fantastic company. They make top-quality products that go all around the world.
0: Newcastle Borough Council's new Reform UK administration says scrapping a council commitment to be carbon neutral by 2030 has already identified savings for taxpayers of more than £2 million. They say scrapping the plan means they won't need to replace waste collection lorries with electric models. Council leader Jonathan Gullis said residents care about their bins being collected and council tax being spent properly, but not costly electric vehicles bought to satisfy a political agenda. A taxi firm has been stripped of its licence after a council investigation. Just Travel Private Hire, which was based in Shelton, held contracts to transport pupils with special educational needs and disabilities to schools. But Stoke-on-Trent City Council revoked the firm's private hire operator licence in 2024 after concerns were raised about incorrect documents that had been submitted as part of four applications for passenger assistant badges. Passenger assistants accompany SEM pupils on their taxi journeys to and from school and must go through criminal record checks and complete safeguard training. Meanwhile, a company director, Mohammed Shabazz Anwar, also failed to renew his Hackney carriage vehicle licence. And now magistrates at North Staffordshire Justice Centre have backed the council's decision to revoke the taxi licence and have rejected Mr. Anwar's appeal. Just Travel Private Hire had been allowed to continue operating pending this week's appeal. A bit of sport now, and Stoke City have unveiled Arsenal's under-21 head coach Max Porter as Mark Robins' new assistant manager. The 38-year-old is a former midfielder and worked his way up through the youth system over 9 years at Arsenal. He'll join Robins' first team setup for pre-season later this month and fills a vacancy created when Paul Nevin left the club in February.
2: Cross Rhythm's weather.
0: And the outlook for today, it's another day of sunshine and showers. So some of those showers may be heavy in places. Pleasant in any sunshine, but still feeling cool for June with a top temperature of 16 degrees Celsius.
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0: 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And I like it, I like it, I like it, like it, like that. 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
3: 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Traditional cultures customarily include a respect for the elderly who bring their years of experience and tribal wisdom and simple dignity. With Western cultures placed emphasis on knowledge, educational qualifications and talent, the clever 19-year-old will almost inevitably gain more respect than her 90-year-old grandmother. Our societies are much the poorer for being dominated by whiz kids. Elderly people, as well as ancient wisdom, have so much to offer us. Knowledge is only knowing stuff. Wisdom is knowing what to do with stuff. The truly wise know that faith, hope, wisdom, community, courage and compassion are so much more important in the long run than cleverness, commerce, casinos and consumption. This is John Smith.

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1: It's Hopeful and Chasing After God. Welcome along to the Cross Rhythms Breakfast Show for a Wednesday morning. Coming up at 8 o'clock, we'll get news headlines from Sky. We'll be hearing that houses, cars and a bus were set fire in Belfast last night in a night of disorder following a horrible knife attack. We'll be hearing more at 8. We'll also hear that Iran and the US have exchanged strikes after the downing of an American helicopter in the Strait of Hormuz. We'll be hearing more in just around about 15 minutes time here on The Breakfast Show. We'll go through the big sports stories of the morning in the next few minutes. We've got more travel news on the way as well, but let's play The Link first of all, and you're about to hear the third question for this week's quiz.
2: The Link.
1: The questions are simple and straightforward. Most importantly, can you work out the link itself?
2: Here's your link master, Chris Manford.
1: And that's the word that connects, that links together the answers to the questions. And here are the questions I've given you so far. It's a global chain of themed restaurants, founded in London in 1971, famous for serving American-style comfort food, playing rock music, and with its walls covered with rock and roll memorabilia. The Something Rock Cafe. The What Rock Cafe. Your second question. It's a whimsical, obstacle-filled variation of a certain sport. The goal is to put the ball in the fewest number of shots while navigating eccentric themed features like windmills, loop-the-loops and ramps. And I'm talking about crazy what? Crazy something. What we're beginning with C is used for something that's closely packed, compressed into a small space or concise. A word beginning with C for something that's closely packed, compressed into a small space, or concise. Hopefully, you've got a couple of three correct answers there. What is the link? What's the word connecting? Linking together the answers to the questions.
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3: On the roads, we've got slow traffic on the A500. It's busy from the Port Hill Junction heading down towards the Woolstanton Junction for some reason. I'm not entirely sure why. That's unusual. Meanwhile, the A50, you've got your usual morning rush hour congestion from the Mere Tunnel heading down towards the A500. There is reports of an accident on the A50, partially blocking the carriageway between the Mere Tunnel and Normacott. Now, we've got roadworks on Four Green Road at the junction with Chell Heath Road because of repairs to the water main, and that's causing some pretty long delays along Four Green Road from Adderley Road towards the Chell Heath Road junction. The A53 Leakney Road slow from Norton Lane heading up towards the junction for Norton Heights. We've got roadworks on Moreland Road in Burslem because of a burst water pipe. In fact, I've got a notification on my map here that's saying that Moreland Road's closed between Hamill Road and the junction with Lingard Street. Back to the A500, it's slow between the Audley turnoff and junction 16 of the M6. We've got queuing traffic on Dividdy Road, and that's slow from Beverley Drive and Arborfield Drive heading down towards Werrington Road. And then we've got roadworks at the Cellarhead Crossroads. Kingsley Road's closed at the junction. There's a diversion in operation.
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3: I'll bring you more travel in 20 minutes' time. Thomas Tuchel has played down England's chances of winning the World Cup, admitting they're not among the favourites to end 60 years of hurt. England head into the World Cup as third favourites, with the bookmakers at least, just before France and Spain. They haven't won a major trophy, of course, since 1966, and manager Tuchel feels a lack of previous silverware at tournament level means England remain behind other nations in terms of the pecking order.
4: No, we're not the top favourites. We can't be because we haven't won it for so many years. So there are like proven winners in the tournament with more success in recent tournaments. So these are the favorites, and we compete for the trophy. We dream big, and we know what it takes. If you dream big, it comes with responsibility. Responsibility is on the effort. So this is where the focus is, and we want to compete. We see ourselves as competitors, as challengers, and we want to go all the way, but I don't think that we're the heavy.
3: Okay, moving on. So England test captain Ben Stokes is considering his future after he and Gus Atkinson breached the England cricket team's new midnight curfew and were at a nightclub when an altercation took place with a Saracens rugby player. Saracens players were out celebrating their end-of-season party at a nightclub in Chelsea, where Stokes and Atkinson were also present in the early hours of Monday morning following England's first test win over New Zealand. It's understood a Saracens player threw a punch at Atkinson but hit a security guard who was supervising the players. The ECB's security officer is believed to have required stitches, but Stokes and Atkinson were not. and it's understood that police were not involved in the incident either. Meanwhile, Serena Wiegmann and multiple England stars rued the toughest World Cup qualifying group after failing to earn an automatic spot in next year's tournament despite winning 5 of their 6 games. The Lionesses beat Ukraine 3-0 in their final qualification tie and finished on 15 points from a possible 18 in Group A3. While that would have been enough for them to claim top spot in other groups, their 4-0 defeat to Spain in the 5th game meant that the reigning world champions took top spot with a superior head-to-head record and goal difference. And Wiegmann has questioned how it was possible for the World Cup holders and European champions to be drawn in the same qualifying group as Spain. There you go with some sport. It's 8:05. Coming up on the breakfast show after 8 o'clock, we'll have more highlights from the Civic Prayer Breakfast, which took place at the King's Hall in Stoke last week. We'll be hearing from two Emilys, Emily Coles from the youth charity Rough and Ruby, and Emily Labhart, the new chief exec of the Appetite Arts Organisation. I'll also be chatting to Cheryl Tunnicliffe from the 45 Club. She'll be telling us about their summer party, which takes place in Newcastle this weekend. You're invited.

0: Been at number one for 6 weeks now on the Cross Rhythms Top 10 chart. 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
3: From the Sky News Centre at 8, Northern Ireland's First Ministers accused thugs of burning families out of their homes during a night of violence. Buildings, cars and buses were set on fire and police attacked in Belfast. Our correspondent Conor Gillies says the scene resembles a war zone.
4: The charred remains of people's properties and then the cars that were set on fire. And let me tell you, last night we were standing right here and it was incredibly intense. Masked individuals armed with their weapons.
3: There was also disorder in other parts of the country. The trouble was sparked by a stabbing in Belfast on Monday night. A Sudanese refugee is due in court later, accused of attempted murder. Anna Turley, the chair of the Labour Party, is calling for calm.
5: We know the situation that happened the night before last was absolutely horrendous, and there's no place for that on the streets of the United Kingdom. But we have to let the police and the justice system take its course now, and nobody should be stoking this up or bringing violence to the streets anywhere in the United Kingdom.
3: In other news, America has carried out a series of airstrikes on Iran after a US Apache helicopter was shot down near the Strait of Hormuz. On Monday, President Donald Trump claimed a peace deal for the region was very close. Over 1,000 phones and tech devices have been lost or stolen from the Ministry of Defence since 2024. Figures obtained by Sky News show 545 laptops and tablets are missing, as well as 744 mobiles. In sport, England will have to qualify for the Women's World Cup through the playoffs, despite a 3-0 win against Ukraine last night. Serena Wiegmann's side finished second in their group after Spain thrashed Iceland 6-1. And repeating jokes about someone being over the hill could be making ageism worse. That's the warning from the Centre for Ageing Better, which says stereotypes set in from when someone's in their late 40s. That's the latest.
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0: Thank you, Kat. Coming up at 8:30, your latest local news headlines, and we'll be hearing that a Stoke-on-Trent MP says it's wonderful news that the Stoke-on-Trent pottery firm Burley has been acquired by a group of investors. It follows the closure of its previous parent firm, Denby Pottery. We'll also hear that the new Reform UK administration at Newcastle Borough Council says scrapping a council commitment to be carbon neutral by 2030 has already identified savings of more than £2 million. Wednesday morning, the 10th of June. This is the Cross Rhythms Breakfast Show. Welcome along. I'm Chris here with you. We'll be hearing from Emily Coles from the Stoke-on-Trent youth charity Rough and Ruby in a few minutes' time. She'll be telling us about some of the work that they're involved with, helping to engage with young people around our city, particularly one or two projects with young people who are struggling with their identity and their self-worth. We'll also be hearing from another Emily Lapart, the new chief exec of the arts organisation Appetite. They are well-known, Appetite, aren't they, for some of their events that they've been putting on for many years now across the area. We'll be hearing from the new leader of Appetite. I spoke to both of them at the Civic Prayer Breakfast at the King's Hall in Stoke last week, with 350 people representing all spheres of city life attending, and we're bringing you some highlights from that event across this week's show. I'll keep you up to date with what's happening on the roads. We've got more travel news coming your way in 10 minutes' time. It's 01782 20 40 10. Later on in the hour, there'll be music from my featured album of the week by Bree Babineaux. We'll do the event guide, and we'll also hear from Cheryl Tunnicliffe from the 45 Club about their summer party that takes place in Newcastle this weekend, and that's being opened up to members of the public. We will kick off this second hour of the show, though, with Stephen Stanley, and I still have you.

0: following the closure of its parent firm. The company, which is also known as Burgess and Lee, said production at its base at Middleport Pottery will continue without interruption after it was taken on by the former chief executive of Burberry Group, Christopher Bailey, and a small group of investors. The company was founded in 1851. It uses unique craft traditions such as tissue transfer decoration using copper rollers to bring their products to life. Burley had been owned by Denby Pottery, which sadly went into administration in March. Stoke-on-Trent North MP David Williams said it was great news that Burley has been acquired.
1: I'm so pleased for our skilled workers, and it's a great day, isn't it, recognising our world-class skills and talents that we have here in the city. I was hopeful from the start. Burley is such a fantastic company. They make top-quality products that go all around the world.
0: Well, new owner Mr. Bailey said he was deeply committed to protecting and showcasing the craftsmanship and character that make Burley unique, while helping to shape its future as a distinctive and meaningful British design and ceramics house. Great news. Burley Pottery has been acquired by a small group of investors led by the former Burberry chief exec Christopher Bailey. We'll be keeping you up to date with more local news headlines at 8:30 this morning. We've got travel news on the way next.
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4: On the roads, we've got slow traffic on the A53, Leakney Road. It's slow from Trentfields Road, Badley Green, past the Norton Lane Junction and really heading all the way up towards Norton Drive. There's some roadworks on Hanley Road, the A5272, just to the north of the A53, around the junction with Robinson Avenue and Esperanto Way, and that's causing some delays there. We've got queuing traffic on Diverty Road from Beverley Drive and Arborfield Drive, heading down towards Werrington Road. Leek Road slow from the Limekiln Lights, heading down towards the Joiners Square roundabout, and that's causing delays on Litchfield Street as you head down from the Potter Way down towards Joiners Square. There's roadworks taking place on Ford Green Road in Smallthorne at the junction with Chell Heath Road because of a burst water main, and that's making things slow on Ford Green Road. Meanwhile, we've got queuing traffic on the A500. It's partially blocked because of an accident, and this is eastbound between the Audley turnoff and the A34 at Tork. We've got some queuing traffic as well on the D Road between the Wolstanton Junction heading down towards the A53 Etruria Road roundabout. Etruria Road itself slow in both directions through Basford, centering around Basford Park Road. And we've had some roadworks taking place on Church Lane in Wolstanton. That's making things slow from the Maybank Crossroads up towards
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0: Divine Vibes with Overcome on the Cross Rhythms Breakfast Show. We're about to hear about an urban youth charity next. They're called Rough and Ruby. Their aim is to empower young people to realise their value, reach their potential and to reshape their world. And they also help to encourage young people in their faith as well. We'll be hearing a bit more about the work of Rough and Ruby. I chatted to Emily Coles from the charity at the Stoke-on-Trent Civic Prayer Breakfast at the King's Hall last week.
1: Amazing. So we're an urban youth charity in the city, and we have so many different parts to Rough and Ruby, but we're all about purpose at the core. So we want young people to feel inspired. We want them to know that they have a purpose, that they were created for a reason, and that they just have infinite value. And the way that we are doing that in the city at the moment is that we have a band called Antidote that come and tour around schools. They run workshops on some really hard-hitting subjects. We have the Worthy programme, which is one of the programmes that I run, which is doing one-to-ones with young girls with self-esteem issues. But yeah, we want to see young people free and set on fire with their purpose.
0: Tell me a bit more about Worthy, what you do in high schools.
1: So I go into schools. I do a 6-week early intervention program, which is to just encourage young people to see young girls, especially with self-esteem issues around mental health, maybe risk of grooming, suicide prevention, and that's a really special 6-week course that we see a lot of fruit come from, and it's all inspired by the life of Caitlin O'Reilly.
0: Who's she?
1: So Caitlin O'Reilly is the daughter of Kay, who is one of our trustees, and she sadly took her life a few years ago. And the Worthy programme has been put in place in honour of Caitlin's life to ensure that no young person takes that path.
0: Yeah. So I guess you're working with young girls who are, you know, struggling with, you know, their mental health, with you know, maybe some of the thoughts that they're having, they don't really value themselves, and I suppose that is that a common kind of thing that young people will feel or experience?
1: Yeah, I think it's a massive thing, and it's part of my own testimony as well, is that when I was a young girl, especially growing up in high school, but even going into my early 20s, like, I just didn't know the value and the worth that I had. I felt worthless, and I looked for that in all the wrong places, and I think that then spirals into a place of feeling even less worthy. And so yeah, this course comes directly to battle like poor body image, to battle those risky behaviours, those coping mechanisms that aren't good for us, but to really come to the core of, like, why is it that I'm here? Am I worthy? Am I good enough? And to answer those questions and to say, yes, you are.
0: Just really briefly, without going into your story then, how did you kind of find that coping mechanism, or how did you kind of get through that?
1: It's really hard to tell my story without talking about Jesus. He came and rescued me literally out of the pit, and set my feet on a rock, and put a new song in my mouth, without sounding too cringy. But you can't be cringy when you're quoting David. he has redeemed me. He's given me a new identity. He's called me worthy, and my healing and my journey, like, I could not talk about it without the freedom that Jesus Christ brings. Like, I'm a daughter of God, and without, outside of that identity, I wouldn't be able to cope.
0: Amazing. Thank you for sharing that. Finally, tell me about Blaze.
1: Blaze is such an exciting project. So I absolutely love doing my schoolwork. I love working for the more sort of secular side of our charity. But Blaze is is like the Christian arm of our charity, where we get to work alongside all of the youth ministries, all of the church youth ministries in the city, really bring that unity together. But Blaze is is partly events, but also partly a discipleship group that we run with some of our Blaze youngers who are wanting to sort of grow in their Christian leadership. So we meet with them fortnightly, and then we also run our big Blaze events, which is welcome to any young person across the city. And it is a collaboration across all of the church youth ministries, and that's every 3 months. But what we're really, really excited about, and what we really want to ask for prayer support with as well, is that we are planning on running a schools mission week in October, and we'll be in 5 schools across 5 days. We're bringing LZ7, and I don't know if anybody knows who LZ7 are, but they're an incredible globally known band who are going to be coming in and giving some positive workshops, and they're all going to be given an invitation to come to this one gig at the weekend, where at the end of that they're going to be asked whether they'd like to accept Jesus into their life. So it is a massive opportunity, and from that, which is the more exciting part, is that we'll be running a Blaze Youth Alpha. So we don't want these seeds to fall on stony ground, and we don't want them to not come into fruition. So sure. Yeah, we want them planted in the soil, and we want to see not just yeses to Jesus, but disciples being made.
0: If anyone listening to this is interested in anything that you've just said there over the last few minutes, how can they find out more about what you do?
1: Please come to our website, which I would have been prepared with what it is.
0: So Google Rough and Ruby,
1: or you can Google Junction or Blaze in Stoke-on-Trent. Come and have a look at our socials as well, or you can email me at youthprojects@roughandruby.com.
0: And Rough is spelled R-U-F-F.
1: Yes, it is. Yes,
0: Emily, thank you.
1: Thank you.

0: Claire Leslie with Passenger Seat on the Cross Rhythms Breakfast Show. Coming up in the next few minutes, you'll hear tunes like this from Jake.
1: I know it sounds super cliche, but you make me feel some type of way.
0: Lee Varsey's on the way. And you'll hear more from my featured album of the week by Bree Babineau.
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0: We'll be hearing from the new chief exec of the Appetite Arts organisation based in North Staffordshire. And also from Cheryl Tunnicliffe from the 45 Club based in Newcastle. They're holding a summer party this weekend and are opening up to members of the public.
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0: It's 8.33, your latest local news, and a Stoke-on-Trent MP says it's wonderful news that pottery firm Burley has been acquired by a group of investors following the closure of its parent firm. The company, which is also known as Burgess & Lee, said production at its Middleport pottery base would continue without interruption after it was taken on by the former chief executive of Burberry Group, Christopher Bailey, and a group of investors. Burley was founded in 1851. It uses unique craft traditions. It had been owned by Denby, which went into administration in March. David Williams, the Labour MP for Stoke-on-Trent North, says it's great news that Burley's been acquired.
5: Skilled workers, and it's a great day, isn't it, recognising our world-class skills and talents that we have here in the city. I was hopeful from the start. Burley is such a fantastic company. They make top quality products that go all around the world.
0: Newcastle Borough Council's new Reform UK administration says scrapping a council commitment to be carbon neutral by 2030 is already identifying savings for taxpayers of more than £2 million. They say the scrapping of the commitment means a plan to replace waste collection lorries with electric models has been cancelled. Council leader Jonathan Gullis said residents care about their bins being collected, but not about costly electric lorries bought in to satisfy a political agenda. A taxi firm has been stripped of its licence after a council investigation. Just Travel Private Hire, based in Shelton, held contracts to transport pupils with special educational needs and disabilities to schools. But Stoke-on-Trent City Council revoked the firm's private hire operator licence in 2024 after concerns were raised that incorrect documents have been submitted around passenger assistants, assistants who accompany send pupils on their taxi journeys to and from school. Meanwhile, company director Mohamed Shabazz Amwar also failed to renew his Hackney carriage light vehicle licence, and magistrates at North Staffordshire Justice Centre have now backed the council decision to revoke the taxi licence and rejected an appeal by Mr. Amwar. A church which launched less than 4 years ago said rapid growth meant they needed to further increase their capacity. Luke Baldwin's a senior leader at Presence Church in Hanley, and he said they'd achieved about a third of their £150,000 fundraising target in 4 months towards renovations. The church is based on Trinity Street in the old Exchange and Fat Cats. And work is underway so that they can have a capacity for around 200 people.
4: Sport news update.
0: Stoke City have unveiled Arsenal under-21s head coach Max Porter as Mark Robbins' new assistant manager. The 38-year-old former midfielder has worked his way up through the youth system over 9 years at Arsenal. He'll join Robin's first team setup for pre-season later this month and fills a vacancy created when Paul Nevin left the Potters in February. Sporting director John Walters said Porter had a reputation as one of the brightest young coaches in the game.
4: Cross Rhythms weather.
0: So we've got a mixture of sunshine and showers again today, and some of those showers may be heavy in places. Pleasant in any sunshine, but still feeling a bit cool for June, really, with a top temperature of 16 degrees Celsius.
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0: Jake, and this is what falling in love feels like. Now, appetite create top class, world class cultural events with and for the communities of Stoke-on-Trent. They're known for one-off events as well as regular or annual events such as the Big Feast, which will take place here in Stoke-on-Trent city centre a bit later on in the summer. Now, they've got a new chief exec, Emily Labhart, and I spoke to her at the Stoke-on-Trent Civic Prayer Breakfast at the King's Hall in Stoke last week.
1: Yeah, so I'm coming to the end of my sixth week in post. So yeah, I'm gonna be playing that new card for as long as possible, to be honest with you.
2: And how's it been going these first few weeks?
1: Yeah, it's great. I mean, I'm a Black Country girl. I'm from Wolverhampton, so I'm coming into Stoke, completely fresh set of eyes. No in-depth understanding of local politics, local groups. You know, I get to come in and be new and objective and yep. Just meet people where they are. And it's been really warm and welcoming so far. And I'm just so happy that I've got this job.
2: And it's great to have you in Stoke-on-Trent. Appetite is really well known for the amazing arts projects, initiatives that it puts on around the area. You know, tell me a bit about what Appetite does.
1: Absolutely. So Appetite is a creative people and places programme that's supported by Arts Council England. And we essentially get to create with local people cultural interventions in the city. And this can be anything from pop-up events and performances to a big festival at the end of August, which is the Big Feast coming up. That's the last weekend in August. Put it in your diaries. And we also do light night events in the winter. There's just lots of ways that we can animate the city and really highlight the excellent cultural activity that already exists and bringing in national talent as well.
2: Yeah. So we look forward to the Big Feast this summer. Where can people find out more information about what's coming up? Presumably on the Appetite website or social media?
1: Yeah, absolutely. Yep. So we've got a shiny new website, which I'm very proud about, and it's appetite.org.uk, and you can find loads of information about our wonderful team and the programme, and also ways that you can get involved. You could join our community decision maker group. You could also join our volunteering or ambassador schemes. There's loads of ways that you can get involved with us and shape what great cultural activity can happen in the city. So please do get in touch.
0: Emily Labhart, she is the chief exec, the new chief exec of the arts organisation Appetite. Once again, appetite.org.uk to find out more about what they do and what they've got coming up. She mentioned the Big Feast. The festival will take place in August here in Hanley. I'm bringing you, I've recorded that interview at the Civic Prayer Breakfast event at the King's Hall in Stoke last week, and we're bringing you some highlights from that across this week's breakfast show. Tomorrow I'll play you a few clips from John Rouse, the Chief Executive of Stoke-on-Trent City Council. He gave the keynote address and was talking about the importance of faith groups and the voluntary sector in the city. So that will be tomorrow morning. In the next few minutes on this morning's breakfast show, we'll keep you up to date with what's happening on the roads. I've got travel news on the way in a moment. We've got tunes from Lee Varsey lined up. More from my featured album of the week by Bree Babineau. And we'll hear from Cheryl Tunnicliffe from the 45 Club in Newcastle about their summer party. That's taking place this weekend.
3: Music and life. 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
0: Okay, on the roads at just approaching 9:15, we've got slow traffic on the A53 Leeknew Road, and it's busy from, I guess, Trentfields Road, Badley Green, through the Northern Lane Junction and up towards the junction with Mornington Road in Sneed Green. We've also got queues on the A50 westbound from Longton down towards the A500. Dividi Road remains slow from Beverley Drive and Arborfield Drive heading down towards Werrington Road before the Lime Kiln Lights. You've got queuing traffic on Four Green Road. That's because of roadworks at the Chell Heath Road Junction. Works on to repair a burst water main, and Four Green Road's pretty much backing up towards Norton Lane. We've got queues as well on the A34, back to the A34, this time between Stockton Brook and Endon. You've got slow-moving traffic along that stretch heading up towards the schools in Endon. A reminder about the roadworks taking place at the Stellarhead Crossroads. Kingsley Road, the A52, is closed at the junction. There's a diversion in operation, and it may take you 2 or 3 minutes to get through the junction where you've got the roadworks there.
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0: 01782 2040 10 is our number. We'll get another update from Sky at 9 o'clock. National and international stories are on the way. Homes and cars have been torched in Belfast following that horrific knife attack on Monday evening. We'll be hearing more in 15 minutes. Let's continue with a bit more music now, though.

0: Now, a private members club is opening up to members of the public this weekend for a summer party. I spoke a few days ago to Cheryl Tunnicliffe from the events working group at the 45 Club in Newcastle.
1: The 45 Club came about after the Second World War, formed in 1945, hence the 45 Club. And it was originally set up for ex-servicemen, and I'm using the term men because it was mainly at that point, it was for ex-servicemen, as a recreational and social club after the war, when they maybe needed something to do and some support from fellow, what we call now, veterans. It's obviously moved on a little bit since then, or quite a lot since then. And it offers, it's a private club, and we've got things such as snooker and pool. There's a cricket club there attached to it as well. And there's also a radio club, and of course a function room, the bars, various social activities throughout the year. Now, last year was their 80th birthday celebration. So we made quite a big splash last year, and we had a summer party. And it was a real success last year. And the good thing about it too was it wasn't confined to members, as it isn't this year. And we will be inviting all members of the community, the surrounding areas, members of course, and friends and family. So we'd like to continue on from the success of last year. Hopefully we get the weather. We were very lucky last year, so we should, you know, we've sent up a prayer or two for to get the good weather this year as well. And we've got a number of things going on, such as tombolas. We've got craft stalls, which are usually very popular. We've got raffles, a food truck there as well, cake stall, which always goes down very well. We've got an inside and outside bar, live music from 4 o'clock. So we've got a local singing duo called Harmonic Falls. They've got two sets. And we've got lots of children's games as well, lots of activities that children can join in. And there's face painting. So overall, it should be a really good community event.
0: And where is the 45 Club?
1: It's number 92 Lancaster Road, Newcastle. It's basically, it's opposite the Newcastle Underlying School. Yep. And there's been a new sports development there recently. And it's opposite there.
0: Okay, so that's the summer party at the 45 Club this Saturday from 2 p.m. till late. It's the Cross Rhythms Breakfast Show. Let's have a look at some more of the events that are coming up around our area over the next few days.
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0: So this weekend at Middleport Pottery, they've got a Canals Festival on. There'll be narrow boats, there'll be events on for the kids as well. Plus, there'll be live entertainment. So this is from 10 till 4, Saturday and Sunday at Middleport Pottery. At the Stoke Rep Theatre this week, Sheila's Island is the show that's on, and it's by Tom Firth, and the blurb says, because nothing says teamwork like hypothermia and a spatula. That's at the Stoke Rep Theatre. The box office number, I think, is 01782 209 784. Now, at the Regent Theatre this Saturday, the beloved Great Pottery Throwdown judge and ceramic designer Keith Brimer-Jones returns to the stage with a brand new show. He's joined by his partner, Marge Hogarth. They're talking about their relationship, making pots, and their renovation of a Welsh chapel, which has been televised as well. atgtickets.com/stoke for more information about that. Later on in June, Stage Productions presents Charlie and the Chocolate Factory, again at the Regent Theatre. atgtickets.com/stoke for more information about that. It's Wednesday, isn't it? Presence Cafe runs on Wednesdays. That's at Presence Church in Hanley at the old Fat Cats and the Exchange. They've got fresh cakes, hot and cold drinks. You can stay in or take away. That runs from 10 till 3.
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0: Our final song for this hour will come from my featured album of the week by Bree Babineau in just a second. But first of all, here's a new track on our playlist from a collective called Brag Worship, fronted by the pioneering rapper Trip Lee. This is the title track from their EP, For Your Glory.

For Your Glories from Brag Worship. Now, this week, my featured album of the week comes from Brianna Babineaux, who in a few short years has become a name in the gospel music genre. She's just released her self-titled album, Brianna, and from it, this is Make Me Feel.

0: Make Me Feel from Bree Babineau and her new album Brianna, my featured album of the week. I'll be playing more tracks from it over the next few mornings. 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
3: From the Sky News Centre at 9, some families have been forced to flee their homes after a night of violence in Belfast. Gangs of masked men set fire to houses, cars and buses. Unrest flared after anti-immigration protests prompted by a stabbing in North Belfast on Monday. Police have charged a Sudanese man with attempted murder. Yaroslava Navrotska was forced to flee her home because of a fire next door.
4: I mean, I'm originally from Ukraine, so like, obviously, like, anything is safer at the moment, you know? I think, like, such, you know, arson could, like, happen everywhere, you know? Like, no one is really safe from it, like, so it could happen anywhere, you know?
3: US Central Command says self-defense strikes have been carried out in Iran in response to the downing of an Apache helicopter near the Strait of Hormuz. The two pilots are safe and uninjured. Military analyst Sean Bell says they've had a lucky escape.
5: If Iran had actually got hold of these crew, that could have been a propaganda coup for the Iranians. There's no doubt America would have wanted to do some covert operations, some deception operations. It's all a bit James Bond, really.
3: The cost of replacing phones, laptops and tablets which have been lost or stolen from the Ministry of Defence could reach more than £1.6 million. More than 1,000 devices have gone missing since 2024. A charity is warning the difference in price between the most and least healthy foods is the widest it's been in more than a decade. The Food Foundation says some families have to spend 85% of their income to afford the government's recommended diet. England, Scotland, Wales and Northern Ireland will all have to go through the playoffs to reach next year's Women's World Cup. The Lionesses got past Ukraine 3-0 last night, but they were beaten to automatic qualification by Spain. And Taylor Swift has surprised fans with a performance at the Toy Story 5 premiere in LA. She joined Randy Newman on stage to sing You've Got a Friend in Me. That's the latest. I'm Kat Suave.
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0: Thank you, Kat. Coming up at 9:30, your latest local news headlines. And the Stoke-on-Trent MP says it's great news that a pottery firm, Burley, has been acquired by a group of investors following the closure of its parent firm, Denby. Newcastle Borough Council's new Reform UK administration says scrapping a council commitment to be carbon neutral by 2030 is already identifying savings for taxpayers of more than £2 million. We'll hear that a Stoke-on-Trent taxi firm has been stripped of its licence following a council investigation. And Stoke City have unveiled Arsenal's under-21s head coach as Mark Robin's new assistant manager. More for you in 30 minutes' time. Good morning. Welcome along to the Cross Rhythms Breakfast Show. It's Wednesday, the 10th of June. We've made it to the middle of the working week. Coming up in the next few minutes, we'll have a look at the stories on the front pages of the morning's national newspapers. They're dominated by protests in Belfast last night following a stabbing on Monday night. We'll be checking out more about that. We've got social commentator Mel Fletcher coming up with his words of wisdom at 9:15. Later on in the hour, we'll be playing The Link. In the next few minutes, I'll be bringing you music like this from Rave Jesus. We the Kingdom are lined up. And Safika. Starting off this third hour of the Breakfast Show, here's Austin French.

neck and back. Residents were praised for taking on the Belfast street knife attacker. So the Express has the headline, "The Very Best of Humanity." The Daily Mail reports that the Sudanese knife attack suspect got asylum after taking a back door into the UK. The I paper picks up on pleas from police chiefs in Belfast for calm after the knife attack. The headline is, "The far right push for protests across Britain." The Guardian has the picture of a bus on fire in Belfast yesterday, with they say violence erupted in the city after protests over the stabbing attack. Meanwhile, the Mirror leads with reaction to a top referee being denied entry into the US, meaning he won't officiate at the World Cup. Their headline is, "Refused Entry," and they've highlighted ref from the first part of refused. Omar Artem, who was set to have been the first Somali to officiate at a World Cup match, was stopped by US Customs and Border Control when he arrived at Miami International Airport on Saturday. They said he was deemed inadmissible due to vetting concerns, but did not elaborate further.

0: across the six towns of Stoke-on-Trent and Newcastle-under-Lyme. 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
1: Human life can't be sustained by material things alone. According to the Christian faith, we're hungry for spiritual food too. Education uses natural experience to reveal truth about the world and the human condition.

Spiritual revelation is about God giving us access to something higher, His nature, His character, His thinking. A world of education without revelation leads us to expediency without ethics and technology without truth. We need spiritual revelation. This is Mal Fletcher.

0: It's Brittany Nicole with Nobody Loves Me Like You. From her latest album, 2-5, a former featured album of the week here on The Breakfast Show. Now, it's Wednesday the 11th of June. And here are some of the famous birthdays for today. The football coach Carlo Ancelotti turns 67. He's previously managed clubs like Bayern Munich and Paris Saint-Germain and is currently the head coach of the Brazilian national football team. Carlo Ancelotti is 67. Turning 61, actress and model Elizabeth Hurley. She played the role of Vanessa Kensington in the two Austin Powers films. R&B singer Faith Evans is 53. She began singing gospel music at her local church. She was married to Notorious B.I.G. The movie actor Jonathan Bennett is 45 years old today. He became known for playing the iconic love interest Aaron Samuels in the 2004 comedy film Mean Girls. Some of the famous birthdays. Meanwhile, it was on this day in 1819, Gustave Courbet, the French painter, was born. He became the leader of the realist movement. Italy declared war against France and Great Britain, entering the Second World War on this day in 1940. It was in 2007, the American film channel HBO aired the last episode of its landmark TV series, The Sopranos. Today is apparently National Ballpoint Pen Day.
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2: DJ and music producer Topher Jones, better known as Rave Jesus, presents his debut album, I Met God on the Dance Floor. It's a 77-minute mix of uplifting beats and sanctified bangers. Including the Cross Rhythms radio hit, He's on the Move. You will also find remixes of hits by Martin Smith and Brandon Lake and guest vocals from Gracie Binion. I Met God on the Dance Floor. From Rave Jesus. Out now.
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0: Now, in the next few minutes on The Breakfast Show, you'll hear tunes like this from John Michael Howell. And Safika. Colton Dixon as well. Well, first of all, your latest local news.
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0: A Stoke-on-Trent MP says it's wonderful news that pottery firm Burley has been acquired by a group of investors following the closure of its parent firm. The company, also known as Burgess & Lee, said production at its base at Middleport Pottery would continue without interruption after it was taken on by former chief executive of Burberry Group, Christopher Bailey, and a small group of investors. Burley was founded in 1851 and uses unique craft traditions to this day. It had been owned by Denby Pottery, which went into administration in March. Labour MP for Stoke-on-Trent North, David Williams, says it's great news that Burley's been acquired.
3: I'm so pleased for our skilled workers, and it's a great day, isn't it, recognising our world-class skills and talents that we have here in the city. I was hopeful from the start. Burley is such a fantastic company. They make top-quality products that go all around the world.
0: A taxi firm has been stripped of its licence after a council investigation. Just Travel Private Hire, based in Shelton, held contracts to transport pupils with special educational needs and disabilities to and from schools. But Stoke-on-Trent City Council revoked the firm's private hire operator licence in 2024. After concerns were raised that incorrect documents have been submitted around passenger assistance, which a company send pupils on their taxi journeys to and from school. Company director Mohammed Shabazz Anwar also failed to renew his Hackney carriage vehicle licence. Magistrates at North Staffordshire Justice Centre have now backed the council's decision to revoke the taxi licence and rejected an appeal by Mr Anwar. Newcastle Borough Council's new Reform UK administration says scrapping a council commitment to be carbon neutral by 2030 is already identifying savings for taxpayers of more than £2 million. The council has cancelled plans to replace waste collection lorries with electric models. A Stoke-on-Trent church, which launched less than 4 years ago, said rapid growth meant they now needed to further increase capacity. Luke Baldwin, a senior leader at Presence Church in Hanley, said they had achieved about a third of their £150,000 fundraising target in 4 months towards renovations. The church is based on Trinity Street in the Telephone Exchange, which has previously seen life as various bars and restaurants, including Fat Cats and The Exchange. The church started out in the building's basement, and they've been renovating up through the building and hope to be able to increase capacity to around 400 people.
2: Sport news update.
0: Stoke City have unveiled Arsenal under-21s head coach Max Porter as Mark Robins' new assistant manager. The 38-year-old, a former midfielder who had a 13-year career in the EFL, has worked his way up through the youth system over 9 years of coaching at Arsenal. He'll join Robins' first team set up for pre-season later this month and fills a vacancy created when Paul Nevin left the club in February. Sporting director John Walters said Porter had built a reputation as one of the brightest young coaches in the game.
2: Cross Rhythm's weather.
0: A mixture of bright and sunny spells and showers, and some of those showers could be heavy in places, and still feeling a touch cool for this time of year with a top temperature of 16 degrees Celsius.
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0: Across Rhythm's classic track from Curious Fools, that's Top of the World. Also from our archives, in a moment, you'll hear some advice for life from our Australian friend John Smith. He's talking about marriage. We'll be playing The Link soon. You'll hear the third question for this week's quiz. We'll go through the big sports stories of the morning at 10 to 10, and I'll play music from Safika and Colton Dixon and John Michael Howell in the next few minutes.
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3: A team of three social scientists claimed recently that relationships contribute as much to longer life as diet, exercise, or healthy habits.
4: You are the sunshine of my life.
3: The greater risk of coronary death in unmarried men has been well documented.
4: That's why I'll always be around.
3: The caring spouse is often responsible for seeking medical attention for the patient, whose first response to the onset of serious illness is denial. Further, a caring marriage partner is often a help to the development of a continuation of healthy habits. If an unmarried man or woman wishes to prolong his or her life to the maximum, it may be time to seek a caring partner. But can I suggest that you may be best served by finding one who has values rather than money, caring compassion rather than good looks, and faith rather than postgraduate degrees. This is John Smith.

Carlton Dixon and Up and Up. We'll be playing The Link in a few minutes' time. But first of all, a new track added to the Cross Rhythms Radio playlist from a TikTok star, John Michael Howell. Is famous on TikTok for posting music, comedy, and motivational videos. His music content, they feature videos revealing the creative process behind making songs. And so one of his big viral posts is around making this track, Carnival. It's from John Michael Howell.

0: same again. John Michael Howell with Carnival on Cross Rhythms Radio. Coming up at 10 o'clock, we'll get national and international stories from Sky. We'll be hearing more about protests in Belfast last night following a serious stabbing in the city on Monday night. But let's play The Link now, and you're about to hear the third question for this week's quiz. The Link. The questions are simple and straightforward. Most importantly, can you work out the link itself?
1: Here's your link master, Chris Manford.
0: So, what is the word that connects, that links together the answers to the following questions? A global chain of theme restaurants. Founded in London in 1971, famous for serving American-style comfort food, playing rock music, and covering its walls with an extensive collection of rock and roll memorabilia. And that is the Something Rock Cafe. The what rock cafe? Question two. It's a whimsical, obstacle-filled variation of a certain sport. The goal is to put the ball with a club into the fewest number of shots, while navigating eccentric features like windmills, loop-the-loops, and ramps. Crazy something. Crazy what? Your third question, today's question. It's a word beginning with C for something that's closely packed or compressed into a small space, or is concise. A word beginning with C for something that's closely packed or compressed into a small space. Hopefully, you got some correct answers there. We're looking for the link then. What's the word that connects, that links together the answers to the questions?
1: The link.
0: No correct answers in for the link so far. So let me know what you think the link is by calling 01782 20 40 10. You can send me a WhatsApp message to the same number as well, 01782 20 40 10. Make sure you include your name in your WhatsApp message. You can email breakfast@crossrhythms.co.uk. If you're still not sure, I'll be adding your fourth and final question into the mix at this time tomorrow morning.
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0: it's Safika on the Cross Rhythms Breakfast Show. We're about to go through the big sports stories of the morning. And England Test captain Ben Stokes is considering his future after he and Gus Atkinson breached the England team's new midnight curfew and were at a nightclub when an altercation took place with a Saracens rugby player. Saracens players were out celebrating their end-of-season party at a nightclub in Chelsea, where Stokes and Atkinson were also present in the early hours of Monday morning following England's first test win over New Zealand. Sky Sports News reports a Saracens player threw a punch at Atkinson but hit a security guard who was supervising the players. Here's reporter James Cole.
1: Yes, it's a precarious position, to say the least, for Ben Stokes. He is considering his future as England captain, and what he'll have to consider is his position now untenable, because as you say, he broke that 12 o'clock curfew, and you could argue, well, how can you expect the players to observe this curfew that was brought in to improve culture and behaviour if the captain isn't going to observe it himself?
0: Thomas Tuchel has played down England's chances of winning the World Cup. England head into the tournament as third favourites with the bookmakers, just behind Spain and France. Of course, they haven't won a major trophy since 1966, and Tuchel feels that a lack of previous silverware at tournament level means England remain behind other nations in terms of the pecking order.
2: No, we're not the top favourites. We can't be, because we haven't won it for so many years. So there are like proven winners in the tournament with more success in recent tournaments. So these are the favourites, and we compete for the trophy. We dream big, and we know what it takes. If you dream big, it comes with responsibility. Responsibility is on the effort. So this is where the focus is, and we want to compete. We see ourselves as competitors, as challengers, and we want to go all the way, but I don't think that we're the heavy favourites.
0: Yeah, he's not saying they can't win. He's just saying that he's just explaining why they're not the favourites. Meanwhile, England's women's manager Serena Wiegmann has rued the toughest World Cup qualifying group after failing to earn an automatic spot in next year's tournament despite winning five of their six matches. It's after the Lionesses beat Ukraine 3-0 in their final qualification tie, finishing on 15 points from a possible 18. Well, England's path to next summer's tournament in Brazil has just become much longer and more convoluted, with two further rounds of matches which will take place later this year. And finally, Stoke City have unveiled Arsenal's under-21s head coach Max Porter as the new assistant manager under Mark Robbins. The 38-year-old is a former midfielder who had a 13-year career in the EFL. In terms of coaching, he's been working his way up through the youth system over 9 years at Arsenal.

John McLaughlin and Not There Yet, kicking off this hour of the programme. Welcome along. Now, across this week's show, you're hearing from some of the people I spoke to last week at the annual Stoke-on-Trent Civic Prayer Breakfast. Always an inspiring event. Over 350 people were gathered there at the King's Hall last week. And so we're going to hear from two Emilys that I chatted to at the Civic Prayer Breakfast. In a few minutes' time, Emily Coles from the Stoke-on-Trent youth charity Rough and Ruby. And then a few minutes after that, Emily Labhart, the new chief exec at the arts organisation Appetite. I've got music lined up from Joel Vaughan and Holland as well, but let's continue with Torren Wells. This is Supernatural.

0: Tyrone Wells with Supernatural on Cross Rhythms Radio. We're about to find out a bit more about an urban youth charity based here in Stoke-on-Trent, which aims to empower young people to realise their value and reach their potential. So this is Rough and Ruby. I caught up with Emily Coles from the charity at the Stoke-on-Trent Civic Prayer Breakfast at the King's Hall in Stoke last week. And Emily told me a bit of her own story as part of an explanation about what Rough and Ruby does.
1: Amazing. So we're an urban youth charity in the city, and we have so many different

0: More about Worthy, what you do in high schools.
1: So I go into schools. I do a 6-week early intervention program, which is to just encourage young people to see young girls, especially with self-esteem issues around mental health, maybe risk of grooming, suicide prevention. And that's a really special 6-week course that we see a lot of fruit come from, and it's all inspired by the life of Caitlin O'Reilly.
0: Who's she?
1: So Caitlin O'Reilly is the daughter of Kay, who is one of our trustees, and she sadly took her life a few years ago. And the Worthy programme has been put in place in honour of Caitlin's life to ensure that no young person takes that path.
0: Yeah. So I guess you're working with young girls who are, you know, struggling with, you know, their mental health, with you know, maybe some of the thoughts that they're having. They don't really value themselves, and I suppose that is that a common kind of thing that young people will feel or experience.
1: Yeah, I think it's a massive thing, and it's part of my own testimony as well, is that when I was a young girl, especially growing up in high school, but even going into my early 20s, like, I just didn't know the value and the worth that I had. I felt worthless, and I looked for that in all the wrong places, and I think that then spirals into a place of feeling even less worthy. This course comes directly to battle that, to battle like poor body image, to battle those risky behaviours, those coping mechanisms that aren't good for us, but to really come to the core of, like, why is it that I'm here? Am I worthy? Am I good enough? And to answer those questions and to say, yes, you are.
0: How did you kind of find that coping mechanism, or how did you kind of get through that?
1: It's really hard to tell my story without talking about Jesus. He came and rescued me literally out of the pit, and set my feet on a rock, and put a new song in my mouth, without sounding too cringy. But you can't be cringy when you're quoting David. he has redeemed me. He's given me a new identity. He's called me worthy, and my healing and my journey, like, I could not talk about it without the freedom that Jesus Christ brings. Like, I'm a daughter of God, and without, outside of that identity, I wouldn't be able to cope.
0: Amazing. Thank you for sharing that. Finally, tell me about Blaze.
1: Blaze is such an exciting project. So I absolutely love doing my schoolwork. I love working for the more sort of secular side of our charity. But Blaze is is like the Christian arm of our charity, where we get to work alongside all of the youth ministries, all of the church youth ministries in the city, really bring that unity together. But Blaze is partly events, but also partly a discipleship group that we run with some of our Blaze youngers who are wanting to sort of grow in their Christian leadership. So we meet with them fortnightly, and then we also run our big Blaze events, which is welcome to any young person across the city. And it is a collaboration across all of the church youth ministries, and that's every 3 months. But what we're really, really excited about, and what we really want to ask for prayer support with as well, is that we are planning on running a schools mission week in October, and we'll be in 5 schools across 5 days. We're bringing LZ7, and I don't know if anybody knows who LZ7 are, but they're an incredible globally known band who are going to be coming in and giving some positive workshops, and they're all going to be given an invitation to come to this one gig at the weekend, where at the end of that they're going to be asked whether they'd like to accept Jesus into their life. So it is in a massive opportunity, and from that, which is the more exciting part, is that we'll be running a Blaze Youth Alpha. So we don't want these seeds to fall on stony ground, and we don't want them to not come into fruition. So sure. Yeah, we want them planted in the soil, and we want to see not just yeses to Jesus, but disciples being made.
0: If anyone listening to this is interested in anything that you've just said there over the last few minutes, how can they find out more about what you do?
1: Please come to our website, which I would have been prepared with what it is.
0: So Google
1: Rough and Ruby, or you can

0: Google Junction or Blaze in Stoke-on-Trent. Come and have a look at our socials as well. Or you can email me at youthprojects@roughandruby.com.
1: And Rough is spelled R-U-F-F.
0: Yes, it is, yes.
1: Emily, thank you.
0: Thank you.
1: Emily Coles from Rough and Ruby. I was chatting to her at the King's Hall on Friday last week at the annual Stoke-on-Trent Civic Prayer Breakfast. 350 people plus gathered there at the occasion, representing all spheres of city life. I spoke as well to another Emily, Emily Labhart. She's the new chief exec at the arts organisation Appetite, and so we'll play that interview in a few minutes' time as well. I've got music coming up in the next few minutes for you, though, from Holland and Joel Vaughan.
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0: It's Cross Rhythms Radio for your Wednesday morning. Now, the arts organisation Appetite bring top class, world class even, cultural and arts events to our area. And they've got a new chief exec in post who I spoke to at the Stoke-on-Trent Civic Prayer Breakfast last week. And Emily Labhart told me a bit about how she's settling into her role.
1: Yeah, so I'm coming to the end of my sixth week in post. So yeah, I'm gonna be playing that new card for as long as possible, to be honest with you.
2: And how's it been going these first few weeks?
1: Yeah, it's great. I mean, I'm a Black Country girl. I'm from Wolverhampton, so I'm coming into Stoke, completely fresh set of eyes, no in-depth understanding of local politics, local groups. You know, I get to come in and be new and objective and yep, just meet people where they are, and it's been really warm and welcoming so far, and I'm just so happy that I've got this job.
2: And it's great to have you in Stoke-on-Trent. Appetite is really well known for the amazing arts projects, initiatives that it puts on around the area. You know, tell me a bit about what Appetite does.
1: Absolutely. So Appetite is a creative people and places programme that's supported by Arts Council England. And we essentially get to create with local people cultural interventions in the city. And this can be anything from pop-up events and performances to a big festival at the end of August, which is the Big Feast coming up. That's the last weekend in August. Put it in your diaries. And we also do light night events in the winter. There's just lots of ways that we can animate the city and really highlight the excellent cultural activity that already exists, and bringing in national talent as well.
2: Yeah. So we look forward to the Big Feast this summer. Where can people find out more information about what's coming up? Presumably on the Appetite website or social media?
1: Yeah, absolutely. Yep. So we've got a shiny new website, which I'm very proud about, and it's appetite.org.uk, and you can find loads of information about our wonderful team and the programme, and also ways that you can get involved. You could join our community decision maker group. You could also join our volunteering or ambassador schemes. There's loads of ways that you can get involved with us and shape what great cultural activity can happen in the city. So please do get in touch.

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1: From a child star on Broadway to R&B hitmaker, we take a look at the history of Lee Varsey. We report on the rise of US singer and songwriter Patrick Mabry. And one-time Hillsong singer Aidan King speaks about relocating to the US and developing a solo career.
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0: It's Samantha Ebert and No One Knows on Cross Rhythms Radio. In the next 30 minutes, I'll be bringing you more music from my featured album of the week by Brianna Babineau. You'll hear tunes from Dante Bow and Nailik. We've got a classic track from Natasha Bedingfield coming your way as well. And I'll be chatting to Cheryl Tunnicliffe from the 45 Club, a private members club in Newcastle. They're opening up for their summer party this Saturday. And Cheryl will be telling us more about what they've got planned.
1: Across Stoke-on-Trent and Newcastle-under-Lyme.
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0: A Stoke-on-Trent MP says it's wonderful news that pottery firm Burley has been acquired by a group of investors following the closure of its parent firm. The company, also known as Burgess & Lee, said production at its base at Middleport Pottery would continue without interruption after it was taken on by former chief executive of Burberry Group, Christopher Bailey, and a small group of investors. Burley was founded in 1851 and uses unique craft traditions to this day. It had been owned by Denby Pottery, which went into administration in March. Labour MP for Stoke-on-Trent North, David Williams, says it's great news that Burley's been acquired.
3: I'm so pleased for our skilled workers, and it's a great day, isn't it, recognising our world-class skills and talents that we have here in the city. I was hopeful from the start. Burley is such a fantastic company. They make top-quality products that go all around the world.
0: A taxi firm has been stripped of its licence after a council investigation. Just Travel Private Hire, based in Shelton, held contracts to transport pupils with special educational needs and disabilities to and from schools. But Stoke-on-Trent City Council revoked the firm's private hire operator licence in 2024. After concerns were raised that incorrect documents have been submitted around passenger assistance, which a company send pupils on their taxi journeys to and from school. Company director Mohamed Shabazz Anwar also failed to renew his Hackney carriage vehicle licence. Magistrates at North Staffordshire Justice Centre have now backed the council's decision to revoke the taxi licence and rejected an appeal by Mr. Anwar. Newcastle Borough Council's new Reform UK administration says scrapping a council commitment to be carbon neutral by 2030 is already identifying savings for taxpayers of more than £2 million. The council has cancelled plans to replace waste collection lorries with electric models. A Stoke-on-Trent church, which launched less than 4 years ago, said rapid growth meant they now needed to further increase capacity. Luke Baldwin, a senior leader at Presence Church in Hanley, said they had achieved about a third of their £150,000 fundraising target in 4 months towards renovations. The church is based on Trinity Street in the Telephone Exchange, which has previously seen life as various bars and restaurants, including Fat Cats and The Exchange. The church started out in the building's basement, and they've been renovating up through the building and hope to be able to increase capacity to around 400 people.
2: Sport news update.
0: Stoke City have unveiled Arsenal under-21s head coach Max Porter as Mark Robins' new assistant manager. The 38-year-old, a former midfielder who had a 13-year career in the EFL, has worked his way up through the youth system over 9 years of coaching at Arsenal. He'll join Robins' first team setup for pre-season later this month and fills a vacancy created when Paul Nevin left the club in February. Sporting director John Walters said Porter had built a reputation as one of the brightest young coaches in the game.
2: Cross Rhythms weather.
0: A mixture of bright and sunny spells and showers, and some of those showers could be heavy in places, and still feeling a touch cool for this time of year with a top temperature of 16 degrees Celsius.
2: Cross Rhythms local news, supplied by Sentinel Newspapers. The latest stories from your community.

0: Now, the weather for this weekend is looking very, very good indeed. And good weather for a summer party, which is exactly what's going to be happening at the 45 Club, which is a private members club in Newcastle. They celebrated their 80th anniversary last year. And they hosted a summer event then, which went down very well. And so they decided to do it all over again. We'll be hearing more about what's lined up over the next couple of minutes. Cheryl Tunnicliffe is on the events working group for the 45 Club and explained more. But she started off with a quick overview about the 45 Club itself.
1: The 45 Club came about after the Second World War, formed in 1945, hence the 45 Club. And it was originally set up for ex-servicemen. And I'm using the term men because it was mainly at that point, it was for ex-servicemen, as a recreational and social club after the war, when they maybe needed something to do and some support from fellow, what we call now, veterans. It's obviously moved on a little bit since then, or quite a lot since then. And it offers, it's a private club, and we've got things such as snooker and pool. There's a cricket club there attached to it as well. And there's also a radio club, and of course a function room, the bars, various social activities throughout the year. Now, last year was their 80th birthday celebration, so we made quite a big splash last year, and we had a summer party. And it was a real success last year. And the good thing about it too was it wasn't confined to members, as it isn't this year. And we will be inviting all members of the community and the surrounding areas, members of course, and friends and family. So we'd like to continue on from the success of last year. Hopefully we get the weather. We were very lucky last year, so we should, you know, we've sent up a prayer or two for to get the good weather this year as well. And we've got a number of things going on, such as tombolas. We've got craft stalls, which are usually very popular. We've got raffles, a food truck there as well. Cake stall, which always goes down very well. We've got an inside and outside bar. Live music from 4 o'clock. So we've got a local singing duo called Harmonic Falls. They've got two sets. And we've got lots of children's games as well, lots of activities that children can join in. And there's face painting. So overall, it should be a really good community event.
0: And where is the 45 Club?
1: It's number 92 Lancaster Road, Newcastle. It's basically, it's opposite the Newcastle Underlying School. Yeah. And there's been a new sports development there recently. And it's opposite there.
0: So that's the summer party at the 45 Club this Saturday from 2 p.m. till late on 92 Lancaster Road in Newcastle. If you want to find out more about the club and the different activities and events that take place there as well, you can go to their website.
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8: Herald Sun journalist Toby Green writes a regular newspaper column on relationships. Recently she stated that despite all our social advances, we males and females are no closer to understanding each other than we ever were. Consider that for a moment. We have had centuries of wisdom and literature to lean on, plus all the modern ingenuity backed by surveys, research, psychoanalysis and all the rest. And she says we are no closer to understanding each other. We might also say that we are no closer to understanding the universe, no closer to being kind or fair or understanding. We're no closer to grasping the meaning of life. Modern technology has seemingly miraculously brought about great achievements, but its limits are overwhelmingly vast. Let's not consider ourselves the clever generation until we learn how to transform the human heart and human behaviour. In my opinion, no one has ever come up with a better understanding of life and human dilemmas than Jesus. This is John Smith.

She sometimes goes simply by the stage name Brie and is an urban contemporary gospel artist and musician. Let me show you what my God can do. Flip the switch, make it mean, bro. Her music career started just over 10 years ago. She's just put out an album entitled Brianna, which is really good and features this song, Make Me Feel.

Make Me Feel is from Bree Babineaux and her album Brianna. It's my featured album of the week. I'll be playing more tracks from it over the next few days here on the show. Now, the Californian band Switchfoot will release their new album Forever Now later this month. They've released a couple of songs ahead of the album as singles, like this one, Wake Up Mr. Crow.

0: Wake Up Mr. Crow is from Switchfoot. It's a single released ahead of a brand new album due out on the 26th of June called Forever Now. Thanks for listening into my programme this morning. Join me, Chris Melford, for the Cross Rhythms Breakfast Show from 7am tomorrow. Keeping you up to date with the morning's news and travel, there'll be more music from my featured album of the week by Bree Babineau. I'll be bringing you another highlight from the Stoke-on-Trent Civic Prayer Breakfast. Last week, we'll hear from John Rouse, the Chief Executive of Stoke-on-Trent City Council. Today, though, well, John Bellamy's here between 3 and 6 as you head home. It's Community Choice next, with stories from around our local community and tunes from Tina Boonstra, Wilder Woods and Maddie J. You'll also hear this week's Business Spotlight interview. Johnny Shelton is the film office manager at Screen Staffordshire. They promote local places for filming. They bring the film and TV industry to our area, and it's benefiting our local economy in all sorts of different ways. Johnny from Screen Staffordshire will be telling us more about that at 10 past one as part of Community Choice. That follows after the news at 11.
1: Yeah, yeah, yeah.

A major new expansion of the Science and Innovation Park at Keele University has taken a big step forward. Senior officials from local authorities across the region have come together to support the high-level master plan for Keele Innovation District. The plans were first unveiled last year. The aim is to create a nationally significant hub for innovation and to be a catalyst for major growth across the area. The university's existing Science and Innovation Park is already home to over 60 companies with around 1,000 employees on site, bringing together business, research and education. The Innovation District will expand into a neighbouring site and could become home to an additional 5,400 jobs over the next 25 years, contributing as much as £1 billion a year to the economy. The Innovation District plan has been backed by local authority leaders. As a delegation from Keele visited the Real Estate and Investment Forum in Leeds recently. Preparatory work on the district is already underway and the first phase of the project is due to get started in the next 2 to 3 years. Professor Kevin Shakeshaft, the Vice-Chancellor of Keele University,

0: This is Cross Rhythms.
1: A £2.3 million advanced green technology centre has opened in Stoke-on-Trent, providing new training opportunities in green technology, retrofit skills and sustainable construction. The facility is based at the Burslem campus of Stoke-on-Trent College and it will help to build the green and retrofit technical skills that are needed across the area. It features industry standard facilities such as electric vehicle charging training bays, solar PV systems, heat pump technology, and wall insulation training. And employers will be able to make use of the facilities and the specialist equipment, giving them opportunity to upskill staff, improve productivity, and support innovation without the need to travel outside of the region. Hassan Rizvi is the college's principal and CEO. He said the centre strengthens their position as a leading technical college and reflects the strong partnerships that they have with employers to ensure that learners develop the skills that industry needs both now and in the future. Well, funding for the development came from the government and provided through Stoke-on-Trent City Council. To find out more, you can go to the college's website, stokecol.ac.uk. That's stokecol.ac.uk/green-technology.

0: across the six towns of Stoke-on-Trent and Newcastle-under-Lyme. This is Cross Rhythm City Radio.
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2: 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It's a 77-minute mix of uplifting beats and sanctified bangers. Including the Cross Rhythms radio hit, He's on the Move. You will also find remixes of hits by Martin Smith and Brandon Lake, and guest vocals from Gracie Binion. I Met God on the Dance Floor. From Rave Jesus. Out now.
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5: A Stoke-on-Trent MP says it's wonderful news that pottery firm Burley has been acquired by a group of investors following the closure of its parent firm. The company, also known as Burgess & Lee, said production at its base at Middleport Pottery would continue without interruption after it was taken on by former chief executive of Burberry Group, Christopher Bailey, and a small group of investors. Burley was founded in 1851 and uses unique craft traditions to this day. It had been owned by Denby Pottery, which went into administration in March. Labour MP for Stoke-on-Trent North, David Williams, says it's great news that Burley's been acquired.
6: I'm so pleased for our skilled workers, and it's a great day, isn't it, recognising our world-class skills and talents that we have here in the city. I was hopeful from the start. Burley is such a fantastic company. They make top-quality products that go all around the world.
5: A taxi firm has been stripped of its licence after a council investigation. Just Travel Private Hire, based in Shelton, held contracts to transport pupils with special educational needs and disabilities to and from schools. But Stoke-on-Trent City Council revoked the firm's private hire operator licence in 2024. After concerns were raised that incorrect documents have been submitted around passenger assistance, which a company send pupils on their taxi journeys to and from school. Company director Mohammed Shabazz Anwar also failed to renew his Hackney carriage vehicle licence. Magistrates at North Staffordshire Justice Centre have now backed the council's decision to revoke the taxi licence and rejected an appeal by Mr. Anwar. Newcastle Borough Council's new Reform UK administration says scrapping a council commitment to be carbon neutral by 2030 is already identifying savings for taxpayers of more than £2 million. The council has cancelled plans to replace waste collection lorries with electric models. A Stoke-on-Trent church, which launched less than 4 years ago, said rapid growth meant they now needed to further increase capacity. Luke Baldwin, a senior leader at Presence Church in Hanley, said they had achieved about a third of their £150,000 fundraising target in 4 months towards renovations. The church is based on Trinity Street in the Telephone Exchange, which has previously seen life as various bars and restaurants, including Fat Cats and The Exchange. The church started out in the building's basement, and they've been renovating up through the building and hope to be able to increase capacity to around 400 people.
4: Sport news update.
5: Stoke City have unveiled Arsenal under-21s head coach Max Porter as Mark Robins' new assistant manager. The 38-year-old, a former midfielder who had a 13-year career in the EFL, has worked his way up through the youth system over 9 years of coaching at Arsenal. He'll join Robins' first team set-up for pre-season later this month and fills a vacancy created when Paul Nevin left the club in February. Sporting director John Walters said Porter had built a reputation as one of the brightest young coaches in the game.
4: Cross Rhythms weather.
5: A mixture of bright and sunny spells and showers, and some of those showers could be heavy in places, and still feeling a touch cool for this time of year with a top temperature of 16 degrees Celsius.
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0: Across the six towns of Stoke-on-Trent and Newcastle-under-Lyme. 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
1: A charity that was on the brink of closure is staying open for the time being after it managed to raise more than £40,000 in the space of a month. Staffordshire Sight Loss Association had previously warned it might have to shut its doors at the end of March due to its grant funding coming to an end. The Stoke-on-Trent-based charity then launched a last-ditch fundraising effort in an attempt to raise £100,000 by the end of April. That would be enough to keep the charity running for the next year. An incredible £47,000 has been raised since, and the charity's trustees and leadership have decided to keep the charity's main services running as they try to raise the remaining funds in the meantime. The charity covers the North Staffordshire area and provides support, friendship, independence, advice and practical help to people who are blind or partially sighted, and their families too. Ian Wilshaw is a trustee at the charity. He's also registered blind. He told the BBC they will do what they can to keep going.
2: I want to keep on helping people with sight loss, whichever level of sight loss they've got. And I know for a fact as we've touched a lot of people's lives over the last 8 years.
1: Well, you can find out more information about the charity and donate to them via their website, which is SSLA, which stands for Staffordshire Sight Loss Association. So ssla.org.uk.
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3: Crystal Waters sings that she'll give her man 100% pure love. Essentially, she suggests that she'll give such great sex that the guy will always want to stay. She sings, "I'll be your answer, I'll be your wish, I'll be your fantasy, your favorite dish. You'll never have to run away.
4: Will you be there in the morning? I need you to be there."
3: While the song's fantastic, the idea that passionate lovemaking will cement a relationship has shown itself again and again to be only part of the equation. No one thinks that the 40% of couples who divorce do so simply because they aren't sexy. Good sex can certainly help a relationship, but we need also to focus on other essentials such as commitment, dependability, forgiveness, patience, consideration, and true friendship. This is John Smith.

0: 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This is Cross Rhythm City.
1: Ceramics industry bosses and workers' representatives have welcomed the support for the sector after a £120 million support package was announced by the government recently. The package will help manufacturers cope with rocketing energy costs and invest in more energy efficient technology and put them on a more sustainable footing. Michael Sheepers is the CEO of Stoke-based Port Merion Group. He said it was encouraging to see the government listen and take action to support UK ceramics. Manufacturers in the sector employ around 20,000 people across the country, including 3,000 in North Staffordshire. The GMB Trade Union, which represents workers, said the support package was a step in the right direction and would provide reassurance to workers. Changing consumer behaviour and cheap imports are other big issues facing the industry. John Plant from Moreland Pottery told the BBC the government support package would not fix all of the sector's problems.
2: It's such a big problem we've got within the pottery industry. It's not going to be fixed overnight, but it's a start, and at least it is a start that we can build on. And it's not easy, it's incredibly difficult. You know, the marketplace is so hard.
1: Rob Flello from the industry body Ceramics UK said the government support package was a turning point for the sector that would safeguard jobs and help champion innovation.
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2: From the Sky News Centre at midday, Sir Keir Starmer's promise to use the full force of the law against those behind racist violence in Belfast overnight. The Prime Minister says he won't tolerate people being targeted because of their background after homes and cars were set on fire. Yaroslava Navrotska was forced to flee her home because of a fire next door.
3: I mean, I'm originally from Ukraine, so, like, obviously, like, anything is safer at the moment, you know? I think, like, such, you know, arson could, like, happen everywhere, you know? Like, nobody's really safe from it, like, so it could happen anywhere, you know?
2: Meanwhile, the courts heard the victim of a stabbing which prompted the unrest has lost an eye. Iran and the US have exchanged strikes after a helicopter was shot down near the Strait of Hormuz. It's unclear how the latest tit-for-tat attacks will threaten the fragile ceasefire there. Police believe multiple gunmen were involved in a mass shooting in South Africa. 12 people have died and at least 9 were injured during the incident in a suburb of Johannesburg last night. Tommy Thombenis, the local police commissioner.
4: What has happened here is horrific. These people who are involved, to say the insane, they are heartless. One could also say to a certain extent they are barbaric.
2: The cost of replacing phones, laptops and tablets which have been lost or stolen from the Ministry of Defence could reach more than £1.6 million. More than 1,000 devices have gone missing since 2024. It's understood ministers are plotting a U-turn on steel tariffs after a warning from industry. A regime announced less than 3 months ago will be modified because of businesses' concerns the costs could be crippling. And campaigners are calling for an end to the use of what they say are everyday ageist phrases. A charity has found people in their late 40s and early 50s have been called over the hill. That's the latest. I'm Kat Suave.
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There are 6 songs added to the Cross Rhythms radio playlist this week, including a new one from Switchfoot. The Californian band are due to release their new album Forever Now later this month. Ahead of that release, it's Wake Up, Mr. Crow.

Now, John Michael Howell is a TikTok star. He's famous for posting music, comedy, and motivational videos. He's known for his content that reveals the creative process of making songs. And this is his track, Carnival.

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3: Fear is the latest release from NF and is a deeply vulnerable project that sees him shift towards a more acoustic pop rap sound.
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4: I'm sorry.
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3: 14 years ago, on the road between Cockermouth and Carlisle, I skidded on some black ice and I collided head-on with a big concrete mixer truck coming in the opposite direction. One of the things that left me with was a terrific fear of ever going on that road again. And then I became a Christian 5 years ago, but I still plotted my way around the Lake District area without ever going on that road. And then one day, I opened my diary, and it opened at the first page where I got a scripture that is very, very special to me, written boldly, and it's, I can do all things through Christ who strengthens me. And I looked at that and it hit me, and I went on that road and I went to it straight there and then. And as I was driving along this road, I was following a car in front, and this car started to slow down because there were some temporary traffic lights. And I was stopped right on the spot where I'd had this horrific car crash. The car in front stalled his engine, so we stuck for another 2 minutes. And people said to me, how did you feel? And I said, I had such a peace. A lovely, lovely peace that the Lord gave me there. And I drove away, and I've got to say, I use that road now quite regularly. I never even think about it.
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0: This is Cross Rhythms.
1: Newcastle Under Lyme Borough Council's new Reform UK administration says scrapping a council commitment to be carbon neutral by 2030 has already identified savings for taxpayers of more than £2 million. The local authority had previously planned to replace waste collection lorries with electric models. That plan has now been cancelled. Council leader Jonathan Gullis said residents cared about their bins being collected and council tax being spent properly, not on costly electric bin lorries bought to satisfy a political agenda. The council will instead replace lorries when they need renewing with non-electric vehicles with the latest emission standards. It comes as the Borough Council's new administration is scrapping the council's net zero agenda and bringing a motion to full council to reverse a decision made in 2019 in which a climate emergency was declared. If that motion is passed by the full council, all spending associated with the programme will be reviewed, and officers are currently being asked to assess what money has already been spent, what commitments the council is contractually or legally bound to deliver, and what funding remains uncommitted.

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2: A Stoke-on-Trent taxi firm has been stripped of its licence after a council investigation. Just Travel Private Hire Limited, based in Shelton, held contracts to transport pupils with special educational needs and disabilities to and from schools. But Stoke-on-Trent City Council revoked the firm's private hire operator licence in 2024 after concerns were raised that incorrect documents had been submitted around passenger assistance, which accompany pupils on their journeys. Company director Mohammed Shabazz Anwar also failed to renew his Hackney carriage vehicle licence. Magistrates at North Staffordshire Justice Centre have now backed the council's decision to revoke the taxi licence and rejected an appeal by Mr. Anwar. Staffordshire Fire and Rescue Service is reminding people of the dangers of open water after crews were called to a lake at a North Staffordshire nature reserve. Emergency services were called to reports of three children in the water at Whitfield Valley on Monday evening. Nobody was found in the lake after a thorough search. Stoke-on-Trent City Council has defended spending £350,000 on an office refurbishment. The authority is carrying out the work on the fourth floor of its civic centre, which it says is needed to meet modern requirements. The council has also been carrying out roof repairs, costing a further £170,000. A Stoke-on-Trent woman has come runner-up on BBC One's Interior Design Masters with Alan Carr. In the final, Sophie Newlands was tasked with revamping a holiday home on the Longleat estate. She said the whole experience has been great.
3: Absolutely gutted, but when I look at the achievement overall, I'm super proud of myself. Everything has stepped up a level since that experience. So for me, it's changed everything. It's not just made me a better designer, it's made me a better business owner and a more confident person.
2: More than 6,000 people have put their name to a petition backing a Moorlands farmer locked in a council row. Oakley Willock has built up Oakley's farm at Dilhorn over the last 15 years and diversified his business to include a farm shop, garden supplies and reindeer hire. He employs 8 people full-time as well as 15 seasonal staff. Staffordshire Moorlands District Council says the farm's in breach of planning rules and has issued enforcement notices, which have now been backed by a planning inspector, meaning 4 buildings at the farm will have to be taken down. But Mr. Willock believes a compromise can be reached. And a Stoke-on-Trent church, which launched less than 4 years ago, said rapid growth means they now need to further increase capacity. Presence Church in Hanley is based on Trinity Street in the old Telephone Exchange building, which has previously seen life as various bars and restaurants.
1: Cross Rhythms weather.
2: Sunshine and showers this afternoon, with some of the showers heavy in places and a top temperature of 16 degrees Celsius.
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0: 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This is Cross Rhythm City.
1: The chair of Port Vale Football Club, Carol Shanahan, said she was humbled and honoured to become the new Chancellor at Keele University. The prominent business and community leader becomes the sixth person to hold the role and the first woman to be appointed since Keele's inaugural Chancellor. Her Royal Highness the Princess Margaret, who held the position from 1962 to 86. The Chancellor is the uni's most senior honorary position and includes presiding at graduation and other key ceremonial duties. She succeeds Lord Timpson, who stepped down as the uni's Chancellor after being appointed Prisons Minister to the government. Carol said universities like Keele play a crucial role in helping to tackle some of the major challenges facing society. And she's spoken about what she's looking forward to most in the new role.
2: The thing I'm looking forward to most in the position is, I think, the graduations, because I do feel that, you know, it's very easy to look at a university and see all the different things that a university does. But ultimately, it is to get people through the academic process to get them to their graduation, and then they can go on to the next stage of their life. That is the day that you look back, you've got your friends, your family, everybody's sort of so proud, and you think, yeah, it was worth it.
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3: Journalist Eamon Murphy once stated, under excessive stress, well-adjusted children may become sexually promiscuous, start getting into trouble with the law or at school, or misuse alcohol or illegal drugs. Researcher and psychiatrist Dr. George Patton more recently studied 2,500 students and found a definite link between smoking, depression and anxiety in teenagers. So often we look at people as wicked, bad or cheap because of their behaviour. But very often the surface behaviour really hides deeper issues and hurts inside. There are certainly some times when we ought to challenge the behaviour of others, but we each need first to be sensitive, loving and understanding. The social and spiritual causes must be understood behind the symptoms of stress and substance abuse. This is John Smith.

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1: Listen and believe.
2: So a few years ago, my doorbell's rang. It's a woman about 35 years old. She asked, "Are you Brennan Manning?" I said, "Yes, ma'am." She started to cry. She said, "Would you please help me?" She said, "My daddy's at home dying of cancer. I don't think my daddy has long to live. Could you come and pray with him?" I said, "I'll be there in 10 minutes. Walked over to his house. He's lying in his bed with his head propped up in two pillows, and there's an empty chair beside his bed. I said, "Hi, I guess you expected me." He said, "No, sir, who are you?" I said, "Well, as an honest mistake, I saw the empty chair. I thought you were expecting company." He said, "Oh, yeah, the chair. You mind closing the door?" I closed his bedroom door. "Well, what's going on here?" He said, "Brennan, I've never told anybody this in my life, even my daughter. But all my life, I've never known how to pray. Until one day, 4 years ago, my closest friend had said to me, 'Joe, prayer, just a simple matter, having a conversation with Jesus.' Here's what you do. You sit down in a chair, you place an empty chair in front of you, and in faith, see Jesus on the chair, then you speak to him and listen as you would in a dialogue with your best friend." This old guy says, "Brennan, I've been doing that 2 hours a day now, and I love to do it. I'm careful, in fact, cautious. I do not want my daughter to see me talking to an empty chair. You know, she'd say, 'Funny farm for daddy.' But he said, 'You got a background in this, Brennan. Do you think it's prayer?' That is so simple, so unsophisticated, so honest, so real. Yeah, that's true prayer." He said, "Thanks, I kind of knew that." I pray with him. Get back to my house, and 2 nights later, his daughter returned to tell me that her daddy died that afternoon. I asked that he seemed to die in peace. She said, "Yes, when I left the house at 2 o'clock to go to the store, well, before I left, he called me over to his bedside. He kissed me on the cheek, told me one of his corny jokes. I got back just before 3 and I found him dead." But she said, "Brennan, strange, beyond strange, this is weird. At the moment my daddy died, he leaned over and put his head on an empty chair beside his bed."
1: Cross, rhythms.
2: "Do you know that, Jesus? Tell me about him. Do you know him?
3: Do you know that I've loved you from all eternity? And no matter what goes down, I'll not stop loving you.

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1: A group of volunteers at a Stoke-on-Trent church who are helping to feed the homeless and support people who are struggling say life can be tough, but you don't have to do it alone. 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
2: Yeah, we open up Friday mornings. We do hot food, hot drinks. We've got a supply of clothes. 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The people we have in are sometimes the people that get walked past and looked down upon, and we just want to make them feel loved.
1: That's Louise Davis, who helped to set up Jericho. She says their work has grown beyond her expectations since they launched last year and is helping to change lives. They've helped to get accommodation for a homeless person and sourced pre-loved furniture for an asylum seeker with nothing. You can find out more about Jericho, Come As You Are. 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
3: I'm Sonia Farrell. 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Joining me in the studio this week, we've got the lovely Johnny Shelton, who is from Screen Staffordshire. Hello, Johnny.
4: Hi.
3: How are you?
4: I'm very well, thank you. How are you?
3: I'm good, thank you. Thank you for coming in for Business Spotlight. Before we go anywhere, I'd just like you to explain what exactly Screen Staffordshire does and what your role is.
4: Sure. So Screen Staffordshire is what we call a film office. A film office is most traditionally a local government function. It's part of a council, and its function really is to draw production into the area that it represents, because when production comes, when film comes or when TV comes, it brings a lot of benefits with it. So you really have to be in this game to, you know, get the most out of that. Mm-hmm. And be there to respond to freelancers who are asking for things and what they can do with you and that sort of thing. So my job is to bring film and TV into the county. Okay. As a film office manager. Mm-hmm. And I do that on behalf of Staffordshire County Council.
3: And how long has Screen Staffordshire been going now?
4: We have just ticked over into our second year. So for context, we are a three-year pilot scheme which has been running from April 2025 and will run for 3 years from that point. The County Council signed off on a three-year pilot programme to give this a go, see if it was something that might be worth making a permanent service in the future or might warrant further investment. So I've very, very gratefully been put in charge of that. And the first year has been a lot of fun, and we've had some really good success stories already.
3: And this is Business Spotlight, so I'm just going to ask you, you know, bringing something like film productions or TV productions into an area like Stoke-on-Trent or Staffordshire as a whole, I mean, what benefits does that really bring to an area?
4: It can bring a lot. I mean, depending on the format of the production, whether it's drama or feature, or it might be reality or factual or entertainment, their budgets are very often spent locally, very healthily, on a real range of needs. Mm. It's not just the very top line things that you might associate with it. It's not just cameras or lights or that sort of thing. We have to help people find accommodation. We have to help people find caterers. We have to help people find printing services or office services. All sorts, really. Mm-hmm. We've had some really good stuff in Stoke-on-Trent already, and the local spend was enormous. Mm. I'm gonna dangle a carrot there, because we're going to release some of our figures in the next couple of weeks, but the local businesses around where we shot, whether they were just businesses that were based nearby so they got more footfall, or it was somewhere that we could park and we use their land, or we could use their green rooms or spaces that they have, they all did really well out of it. So businesses in general can do really, really well from film and TV.
3: I mean, for somebody as well, you know, who doesn't work in, like, you know, the industry that you're in, or, you know, member of the general public, or if it is a business, might not realise what actually goes in to a production and what is needed.
4: Definitely.
3: So how do you sort of make businesses, or how do you educate businesses on how they can sort of get involved perhaps with something like a production?
4: That's a really good question, and it's something that we've put quite a lot of energy into in our first year, getting out there and making sure people are aware of the potential that they can tap into or be a part of. So I've taken part of the Port Vale Business Club, which I'm sure you're familiar with.
3: I am.
4: Because, you know, they get a really interesting group of people together, and, you know, functions like that and groups like that are opportunities where I can say, hi, we do this, and you might not be aware of it, but you might be able to bring something to this, you might be able to get something out of it. A lot of it is spreading the word and making sure we're speaking to the right people. I'd say, by and large, so far, everyone's been very supportive, and crucially, they've been very inquisitive.
3: Yeah.
4: You know, they've wanted to know what they can get out of it, and they've been asking me for time to catch up or time to understand, and it's so important that we invest

0: thing, all sorts, all sorts. And that might not, like as you say, very rightly, that might not be very obvious to someone, because it is a bit of a sector that has a perception of being a bit hard to break into. And that's not just for the freelancers that want to work in it, but that's also for the businesses that want to become part of it. But it's a really wide range. It's a really, really wide spectrum.
1: And then, you know, just going on from that as well, talking about the different sectors and everything, but let's just say, for example, how long, roughly, is it, you know, like a film crew here or a TV crew, if they're shooting something in an area like Staffordshire?
0: It's likely that they'll come for a few days at least, I would say, probably a couple of weeks, because of where we are. If we were right next to massive studios down south, or even in the north of England actually, and the growing hub of Digbeth and Birmingham, if we were right next to them, then we might not get as long a stay. You know, they might just dip in and out for a day here or two, because it's easy for them and that's part of their travel radius. But if we can attract them here, then they're likely to think, okay, while we're here, because it's a cost to come here, how can we really squeeze as much out of this as possible? So the shows that we've had with us, which I can't go into too much detail about at the moment, but you know, they're domestic broadcasters, BAFTA winners, international, internationally renowned drama. Overall, together, when you put those shows together, they've been with us for like getting on for 8 to 10 weeks.
1: Don't go anywhere. I'll be chatting more with Johnny in a few minutes.
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1: I'm Sonia Farrell. This is Business Spotlight, and I'm chatting with Johnny Shelton of Screen Staffordshire. Staffordshire, then?
2: Yeah.
1: Stoke-on-Trent, Staffordshire.
2: Yeah.
1: What would be

0: The benefits of a production company coming to an area like ours, to a county like Staffordshire?
1: The sector travels
0: for... In comparison, perhaps?
1: Yeah, no, of course, absolutely. It's a good question. The sector travels for locations. Mm. It doesn't necessarily travel for people. People travel for it. Mm. It travels for the right places. So if you consider the wider context in which, you know, the UK is a really big powerhouse in this globally. We really punch above our weight. We're one of the most shot countries in the world. Production spend is often £5 to £6 billion a year in the UK. Mm. We make massive stories that are films or massive stories that are dramas. What we want to do is try and find the places that they need.
0: Yeah.
1: Now, if we focus on Stoke, because that's where we are today, it's the architecture.
0: Yep.
1: It's the post-industrial architecture. And, you know, we make a lot of period drama.
0: Yeah.
1: And you can get really good value for money. You get gorgeous architecture. I'd like to think you get a decent service from your film office who tells you what you can do, where you can do it, if you can close the roads, if we can park you somewhere, if we can get you somewhere to stay, all those sorts of things. We try and make their lives really easy. So it's all based on location. Mm-hmm. The whole thing's based on location, I would say. So my job is to make sure that the location managers and the location scouts that we work with have access to a thorough and representative and up-to-date range of pictures or video or evidence of what we have. So I spend a lot of time going to see places. Mm. So people come to us quite a lot after our first year, because we've done a pretty good job of telling people what we have, and they go, oh, Stoke's got that, or oh, I saw Stoke has this, or I saw this in the south of the county, or I'm on this period drama and I'm looking for this, you might have this. So we can do really well from that, because I would say, and I'm biased obviously, but I would say that Staffordshire has everything apart from the sort of big modern global city.
0: Yeah,
1: we don't quite have that, which is fine. We have it in a period version in spades.
0: Mm-hmm.
1: You can make this look like London from the Victorian times easily. And also we lack a bit of a coastline, which there's not a lot we can do about.
0: No.
1: But otherwise we have quite a bit. You know, we have a really good range of stuff. We have massive roads you can close. We have really good long stretches of period architecture in places like Stoke or in Stafford. We have rolling countryside. We have a real range. Mm-hmm. And we have, crucially, and as I've been learning on this journey in this role over the last 18 months, we have a network of people who are not only keen to support this, but want to get involved and understand, or are really beginning to show an understanding of why that would be the case and why they should give their time towards that. Because this doesn't end with the film office. You know, I'll do as much as I can, but I need a lot of people around me and sort of externally to us to really buy into this, and that's something that we've really been growing as well.
0: You know, we spoke off air, Johnny, as well. I know there's certain things that you can't quite talk about or mention.
1: Yes.
0: But is there anything, aside from, you know, things that you've already talked about today already, that has taken place, or any particular broadcasters who potentially have already been here and might be looking to come here in the future? Is there anything at all? You know where I'm trying to go, don't you?
1: I'm trying to get
0: you to drop a secret, but I know you can't. But if there is anything at all where the people of Stoke-on-Trent and Staffordshire could maybe get a little bit more excited again about what's already been, but what could potentially be for the future?
1: I would say it's a very good time to get more excited in general. The County Council's investment in the film office is a real sign of that. Film offices aren't common in a council. It's not a statutory service. Out of, you know, I think something like 10% of all the councils across regional England have one. There aren't many of me. I'm very blessed. I'm in a very lucky position. So it's a good time to sort of get more excited about what this can do. I can't say what we've had. You know, I am under NDA. What I can say is they are from the world's biggest streamers, broadcasters, studios. They are domestic, they are international. They have, yes, they do. They have Oscar winners attached to them. They are BAFTA award winning. And they have spent a lot of time here. They've spent a lot of time here. This isn't just dipping in and out for a day. This is coming and hiring people. You know, the film office has got 5 or 6 people hired in its first year. And they, you know, they get paid, and they get to pay their bills by working in film and TV, which is brilliant. And we've had businesses that have made really good, really healthy income generation from the service. And crucially, I mean, I won't spoil anything because I'm going to release some numbers fairly soon in our year one impact report. But we have really hit the ground running compared to the past couple of years. And I did used to work fairly closely with my current team when I was in a different job elsewhere. We've, if you were to put it on a graph, it's almost vertical, the amount of production that we've had as an increase. I'd say it's a really good time to get excited. Really, really good time. But I can't say too much more than that.
0: That's absolutely fine. Johnny, before you go, if anyone is listening, whether it's a business or anyone who just wants to find out more about Screen Staffordshire, where's the best place to find you?
1: So, screenstaffordshire.co.uk. That's our website. We are on LinkedIn, Screen Staffordshire. We are on Instagram, at Screen Staffs. And you can always contact me at filmoffice@screenstaffordshire.co.uk, and I'll come back to you as soon as I can.
0: Johnny, thank you so much for coming on Business Spotlight. I hope you've enjoyed it.
1: Yeah, thank you for having me. Real pleasure.
0: Thank you. That's Johnny Shelton of Screen Staffordshire here on Business Spotlight with me, Sonia Farrell.
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3: A Stoke-on-Trent taxi firm has been stripped of its licence after a council investigation. Just Travel Private Hire Limited, based in Shelton, held contracts to transport pupils with special educational needs and disabilities to and from schools. But Stoke-on-Trent City Council revoked the firm's private hire operator licence in 2024 after concerns were raised that incorrect documents had been submitted around passenger assistance, which accompany pupils on their journeys. Company director Mohammed Shabazz Anwar also failed to renew his Hackney carriage vehicle licence. Magistrates at North Staffordshire Justice Centre have now backed the council's decision to revoke the taxi licence and rejected an appeal by Mr. Anwar. Staffordshire Fire and Rescue Service is reminding people of the dangers of open water after crews were called to a lake at a North Staffordshire nature reserve. Emergency services were called to reports of three children in the water at Whitfield Valley on Monday evening. Nobody was found in the lake after a thorough search. Stoke-on-Trent City Council has defended spending £350,000 on an office refurbishment. The authority is carrying out the work on the fourth floor of its civic centre, which it says is needed to meet modern requirements. The council has also been carrying out roof repairs, costing a further £170,000. A Stoke-on-Trent woman has come runner-up on BBC One's Interior Design Masters with Alan Carr. In the final, Sophie Newlands was tasked with revamping a holiday home on the Longleat estate. She said the whole experience has been great.
4: Absolutely gutted, but when I look at the achievement overall, I'm super proud of myself. Everything has stepped up a level since that experience. So for me, it's changed everything. It's not just made me a better designer, it's made me a better business owner and a more confident person.
3: More than 6,000 people have put their name to a petition backing a Moorlands farmer locked in a council row. Oakley Willock has built up Oakley's farm at Dilhorn over the last 15 years and diversified his business to include a farm shop, garden supplies and reindeer hire. He employs 8 people full-time as well as 15 seasonal staff. Staffordshire Moorlands District Council says the farm's in breach of planning rules and has issued enforcement notices, which have now been backed by a planning inspector, meaning 4 buildings at the farm will have to be taken down. But Mr. Willock believes a compromise can be reached. And a Stoke-on-Trent church, which launched less than 4 years ago, said rapid growth means they now need to further increase capacity. Presence Church in Hanley is based on Trinity Street in the old Telephone Exchange building, which has previously seen life as various bars and restaurants.
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3: Sunshine and showers this afternoon, with some of the showers heavy in places and a top temperature of 16 degrees Celsius.
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3: This week on the Cross Rhythms Top 10 chart, Ray gets a 6th week at number 1 with Joy. Cry 21 Pilots hold steady at 2 with Tally. There are 3 new entries in the latest countdown. The biggest one entered the chart at number 3, Remember by Jonathan Ogden.

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0: some point, I have to stop trusting in the things that I've used to protect me and surrender to the truth of what God says about me. You know, just because I feel alone, it doesn't mean I am alone.
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1: 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I said, 'Mum, what are you doing? You're ruining my rap.' She said, 'No, you go to school to learn, not for a fashion show.' She wasn't moved. Everything stayed the same. So to you all, the kids across the land."
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5: From the Sky News Centre at 2, the family of a man stabbed in North Belfast have called for his attack not to divide people or fuel hostility. Stephen Ogilvie lost his left eye on Monday night. A 30-year-old Sudanese refugee has been remanded in custody, charged with attempted murder. It sparked protests with homes, cars and a bus set alight. Three arrests were made and two police officers injured. Lib Dem leader Sir Ed Davies blamed social media platforms for the unrest.
6: It is not free speech if it's controlled by tech billionaires and their algorithms. So will he crack down properly on platforms like X that are fueling violence and hatred?
5: The Lord Mayor of Belfast, Roisin Moira Donnelly, says she's received death threats for supporting diversity.
7: I was very worried last night. It's not something you ever think you get into politics in this day and age are going to have to deal with. And it's not something that I want to have to make phone calls to members of my family to make them aware that this threat is very real. That doesn't mean it's going to stop me doing everything that I can to represent the people of this city.
5: Two men who steered small boats across the channel have been jailed for the new offence of endangering others. 32-year-old Afghan national Mohammed Tajik was given 2 years and Alnur Ali, who's 26 and from Sudan, was sentenced to 27 months at Canterbury Crown Court. The pair admitted piloting overcrowded craft bringing migrants to the UK. Donald Trump claims Iran's taken too long to negotiate a deal to end the war and will have to pay the price. Tehran says it will reassess diplomatic engagement with Washington following tit-for-tat strikes overnight. They came after the US president accused Iran of shooting down an American military helicopter over the Strait of Hormuz. Millions of nationwide customers will get an extra £100 in their account today. The perk's part of the Building Society's Fairer Share scheme, where it shares profits directly with eligible customers. And this year's Doctor Who Christmas special has been axed. The BBC, which previously announced the festive episode, admits the decision was not taken lightly. That's the latest. I'm Stevie Shillinglaw.
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2: Hello, good afternoon and a very warm welcome. This is City Drive on Cross Rhythms for a Wednesday afternoon, the 10th of June. And kicking off today with Lee Vassy featuring Queen Lee. We've got music from Gracie Binion on the way, also We the Kingdom and One Republic. Plus, I've got a really fascinating interview with a man who's spearheading a walk all the way to Jerusalem in the name of peace. And they're walking from all over Europe and aiming to arrive in Jerusalem next year. Wow, that's dedication. That will be up around about 3:15. Next up, it is Forrest Frank and Connor Price and their track Up.
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0: Well, one of the best Gracie Binion tracks. That is Sold. We've got We the Kingdom on the way. That's brilliant too. But now, Paul Calvert, our reporter out in Israel and the Palestinian territory, speaks with Rico Vorberg. He is leading a walk to Jerusalem in the name of peace, planning to arrive there next year.
1: I'm with Rico Vorberg from Peace Walk. Now, Rico, what is Peace Walk?
2: The Peace Walk is basically a peace learning school, a walking peace learning school, starting from different places in Europe. We already started months ago and making our way slowly by walking 20 kilometers a day all the way to Jerusalem.
1: So are people actually physically walking to Jerusalem and doing this walk every day?
2: Absolutely. That's what's happening. And everybody can join for an hour, a day, a week, a month. And so I've been walking in the Netherlands now one week ago, for the first 8 days with my family and hundreds of people will be returned home because the kids still have to go to school, but we'll rejoin in Budapest where most of the routes come together. So the route from Poland, the route from Spain, the route from France and from the Netherlands and Belgium and Venice. And then we'll walk with the family all the way down to Greece, through Turkey, hopefully through Syria, Jordan, and hope to arrive in May or June 27 in Jerusalem.
1: So this is a very, very big project if you're going to be arriving here in Jerusalem next year.
2: Yeah, it is. It is. It's crazy. But in a way, before when the world's crazy, maybe we need some crazy countermeasures here. Because there's so much investment in weapons, so much belief in war, that it will bring peace. We have to find another way. And we might not know it, like how to have the golden key. It seems that nobody has the solution. So we got to start learning. And learning all along the way. And the intent is to learn from that which has been proven effective over generation, that is grassroots peace builders. So people on the ground that actually cross the divides, recognize the injustice that is happening or happened, address the traumas and work together for a future of equality, of freedom and of dignity for everybody.
1: And how many people do you have walking at the moment from all these different locations?
2: Well, there's four walks now walking at the same time. I think it's about some are with 10, some with 20, some 30. So I'm not sure even. This is also the beauty of it. This project was so massive that you can't manage it. Also, I was doing all kinds of jobs. Everybody is doing all kinds of jobs. We're all doing this in our free time. So it's from day to day, it's different. So this morning at the stop in Germany, I just called it on the WhatsApp, just 3-4 new people showed up saying, hey, we didn't introduce ourselves, but we heard about the peace walk. We're joining. And it's not only walkers. I mean, we're received everywhere with so much hospitality, people opening up churches and gyms and mayors showing up. So it's very different from location to location. But we decided, we just have to start walking and then we'll see how the story connects.
1: And where did this idea come from?
2: Yeah, I've been working in the last 10, 15 years in the situation of refugees all over Europe. I'm a Christian, I'm a theologian.

Is there any future? Is there anybody building a future to believe in? Mm-hmm. And I was deeply touched by Maoz Inon and Aziz Abu Sara. Maoz is an Israeli Jew whose parents were killed on October 7th. And after 3 days of mourning, they came out and said, our answer to this darkness, this murder, will be peace. And we have to fight. Not only, I mean, we have to forgive Hamas for their work. And we have to forgive also our government, the Israeli government that made this happen. So we have to find another way. And we have to do that with our Palestinian brothers and sisters. And he works together with Aziz Abu Sara, a Palestinian man whose brother was tortured in Israeli prison and died. And also chooses, like, the only future that is thinkable is peace. And via these two, well, brothers, basically, one Israeli, one Palestinian, I found this massive movement of Palestinians and of massive. I mean, it's small compared to everybody living there, but it's so many organizations and small grassroots movements of Palestinians and Israelis that choose to overcome the violence and the cycle of revenge by addressing the traumas and working towards peace and showing basically to everybody that believes that it's not possible that Palestinians and Israelis live together in peace and dignity, that it is possible. And they try to address as much as they can the power inequality and everything. And they say, well, there's only one way ahead, and that's for both people to recognize that living together is the only safe way, thinkable way forward. And then I thought, well, that's the story we need in Europe. If the whole situation in Gaza, in Palestine, in Israel can divide our world, maybe these people can unite our world. So let's start to learn from them and walk in their direction, basically. Not to bring any message, but to learn from their message, slowly, step by step.

0: So is this quite unique, actually learning from Palestinians and Israelis?
1: Well, the investment and the attention is maybe unique. We realize how much government is investing in war and weapons, like it's billions, and that none of or hardly anything of that money is going to actual peace builders. So in that way, it's unique. We also see that, for example, the new book of Miles and Aziz, The Future is Peace, is a New York Times bestseller, and it's sold everywhere. So there's a deep longing on the grassroots level, on the people level, for a story that does justice to all the injustices and has a vision of hope. But yeah, you also see that this peace walk, I think many people on the road also said, like, we were longing for something that we could participate in without knowing all the answers. That you don't come to a walk or to a march and say, this is it, everybody would listen to me, then things will be better. But that you come and say, like, I don't know. But there's some people that I trust and that are building some future. And I want to be part of it. I want to learn because I'm part of the problem, too. I'm funding my own government with my tax money, and they're not making the right decisions. So I have to learn to do something else. People ask always, like, and how does it help? And, well, I think that's with every pilgrimage. You leave behind what you know. So there's tons of things that are the usual. So you leave behind the things that are usual, the things as they go, to go on a path to something you don't know yet, but that you long for. And I think that's the pilgrimage, and that's also definitely the peace walk.
0: Is it important to listen to both sides? And I imagine both sides are hurting in this conflict that's taking place.
1: I'm not sure. There is the beauty of the peace camp and peace builders are doing. They're redefining the sides. So I'm listening to conflict specialists in former Yugoslavia, Bosnia, Croatia. They say what peace builders are doing are redefining the conflict. And redefining the conflict means that you're not saying, like, either Israeli violence or Palestinian violence or Palestinians or either Israelis or Palestinians are right. There's a redefinition in this way that there's people that believe that violence and occupation or war or whatever can bring peace. And there's people that realize that it won't, that we've tried that over generations and it doesn't. So that the only way to basically come to peace is say, like, hey, Hamas and Netanyahu, you're on the same side of the table. You might have different power, but you're on the same side of the table, believing that violence will bring peace any closer. And if the one doesn't, then you start just another one. And then on our side of the table, there's people say we have to address the stories of each other. We have to listen to each other. We have to hear about the Nakba. We have to hear about the Holocaust and understand that where things come from. And we might not agree. We might not agree about the past. We might not agree about the present. But we can agree about the future of dignity and living in freedom and peace together. So let's work towards that. And that's a very difficult road. So it's not both-sidism in a way. It's basically redefining the sides. Later.

0: lessons I've learned.
1: Are you hoping that people who get involved in this peace project will actually go home to their own communities and try to bring peace within their own communities as well?
2: That's the whole thing. I know. I mean, it might bring some help to Israelis in Palestinian peace camp, and I think they deserve it. But the biggest thing, and that's also what I get from Miles and Aziz and others, say like, hey, we all got to be part of this peace building. So I hope that this feeds a culture of people who recognize the divides into their own communities, into their own streets, into their own families, and reach out across the divide and say like, hey, what's happening? We need to build peace and a future together. So in the Netherlands, if you see the rise of Islamophobia, like it's crazy. I need to be in the mosque. I need to spend time with Muslims. I need to understand and say like, hey, something is happening. And then with anti-Semitism, it's the same. I need to be able to hear the fear and not to say like, so everybody has the same pain, but to address together the injustices and work towards something of peace. My friend said, a conflict specialist said, if you want to stop wildfires from spreading, or if you want to stop arson, don't only talk to the firefighters, but also talk to the pyramids. Like, we gotta understand what's happening and move together towards the future. And I think that's also what's happening in the peace walk. I got somebody who's saying like, hey, I'm Dutch and my ancestors, they were slaveholders. I know. And I need to address this thing. So who should I talk to? Because nobody in my family talked about it. And it's a complete different chapter, but it's also this peace building.
1: So you're going to arrive in Jerusalem. What are you going to do when you get to Jerusalem?
2: Well, that's the question I think of every pilgrim. What do you do after you arrive? Because it's about the journey. It's never about the arrival. And what we do in this project is basically we set out a three-year journey. So this is the build-up. Then we do the walk. And then we have gathered a massive collection of peace-building stories, of walkers, of specialists that we have talked to along the way. So this collection will be, we are working towards with a museum to do expositions and teachings on grassroots peace building. We're working on a documentary that can be showed, and we are working together with universities. So we hope to be able to have in all kinds of curricula, the grassroots peace building, how that works and how it should be addressed all over the world, basically. I hope that this peace walk will help to teach us what peace building is all about.
1: Now, Jerusalem is called the City of Peace. So do you hope to inspire peace here within this region?
2: Yes, it's the holy city for the Arab speakers, Al-Quds. It's the city of peace for the Jewish people and for many Christians. And yeah, like what Miles said here, for many people, humanity has forged a bond with the Eternal One, with God, and we should renew our vows. So I hope that it helps to support the movement that's actually caring for people as people, not because of a culture or skin color or flag or whatever, but support these movements. And I think the peace movement is doing it. And yes, they're asking for support. They need it. So I hope that helps, and I hope it's making a difference on the ground, although it's difficult. I mean, the peace movement itself is facing critiques, of course, from both Palestinians and Israelis and others, that it's not radical enough or that it's too soft or whatever. So I hope also to learn how we can help.
1: What is your prayer for this peace walk?
2: The quote that comes back to me all the time is Jesus' quote saying, blessed are the peacemakers, for they'll be called children of God. And that's in my mind all the time. And especially that thing called children, if for two reasons. We're bringing our children on this walk. They're young, because I think we need to work on their future. The world will be in 10, 20, 30 years' time way more uncertain than it is now already. So it's a walk also for our children. And secondly, we also have to find a way of being children of God together and recognize that in everybody else.
1: What's your website for people who'd like to know more about this walk and perhaps even come and join from their location?
2: That would be amazing. It's peacewalk.info. There you can find all the routes, all the dates, and you can click join the walk. You can donate, because we're building a peace fund for the future to support other peace activities. And yeah, join us on peacewalk.info.
1: Well, Rico, thank you very much for sharing today.
2: Thank you. It's been a pleasure.

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0: Blanca and Feel It, and thanks to Paul Calvert for the interview before that. Our classic track today comes from Sal Solo. Remember that?
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3: A taxi firm has been stripped of its operating licence. Just Travel Private Hire, based in Shelton, held contracts to transport pupils with special educational needs and disabilities to and from schools. The company director had appealed Stoke-on-Trent City Council's decision to revoke the firm's private hire operator licence in 2024 after concerns were raised about incorrect documents for passenger assistants, assistants who accompany send pupils on their journeys. Meanwhile, director Mohammed Shabazz Anwar also failed to renew his Hackney carriage vehicle licence. And now magistrates at North Staffordshire Justice Centre have backed the council's decision to revoke the taxi license and have rejected an appeal. Police investigating a spate of motorbike, moped and off-road bike thefts in North Staffordshire have urged owners to be vigilant. Officers in Newcastle say there's been a clear increase in reports. Three motorbikes and a moped were taken from the Crossheath area across a four-day crime spree at the end of last month. More than 6,000 people have put their name to a petition backing a Staffordshire Moorlands farmer locked in a row with the council. Oakley Willock has built up Oakley's farm at Dilhorn over the last 15 years and diversified the business to include a farm shop, garden supplies and reindeer hire, employing 8 people full-time and 15 seasonal staff. Staffordshire Moorlands District Council says the farm is in breach of planning rules and has issued enforcement notices, now backed by the planning inspector, meaning 4 buildings at the farm will have to be taken down. But he thinks the local authority should come to a compromise. Stoke-on-Trent City Council has defended spending £350,000 on an office refurbishment. The authority is carrying out work on the fourth floor of its civic centre, which it says is needed to meet modern requirements. The council's also been carrying out roof repairs. A Stoke-on-Trent woman has come runner-up on BBC One's Interior Design Masters with Alan Carr. In the final, Sophie Newlands was tasked with revamping a holiday home on the Longleat estate. She said the whole experience has been great.
4: When I look at the achievement overall, I'm super proud of myself. Everything has stepped up a level since that experience. So for me, it's changed everything. It's not just made me a better designer, it's made me a better business owner and a more confident person.
3: And a Stoke-on-Trent church, which launched less than 4 years ago, says rapid growth means they need to increase their capacity further. Presence Church in Hanley, based on Trinity Street, are a third of the way through raising £150,000.
2: Cross Rhythm's weather.
3: More showers and sunny spells this evening and cool under clear skies tonight with a low of 8 degrees Celsius. Thursday will be a wet and windy day as rain spreads across the region, heavy at times and feeling muggy under the clouds with a top temperature of 18 degrees Celsius.
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0: Thanks very much, Chris. And Chris will be back around about 4:30 with another bulletin. In about half an hour's time, Talking Tech is here. Poppy Sayer is discussing how Meta is expanding their teen safety. Our classic track today now goes back to the 80s for Sal Solo. Do you remember him? I always remember seeing him on Top of the Pops with this one, San Damiano, in brackets, Heart and Soul.

0: for Stoke-on-Trent and Newcastle-under-Lyme. 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
2: Captain Chambers during the Vietnam War was placed in a position of choosing to let a South Vietnamese family crash land their light aircraft and die, or push helicopters worth millions of dollars over the side of his aircraft carrier to give them room to land.
3: Choose light.
2: A psychologist estimates that we face hundreds of decisions, from trivial to weighty, each day, letting all sorts of irrelevant considerations bias our conclusions. He suggests seven key ways to better decision-making. Carefully frame the question, do your homework, look for options, listen to your instincts, take small steps, stay flexible, and finally, make sure you actually make the decision. Now, personally, I listen for God as well as my instincts. I think Jesus would save people before helicopters. But how carefully have you considered your relationship or lack of relationship with God? And how carefully have you considered what the consequences have been in your daily life? Is your life filled with saved helicopters or dead people? This is John Smith.

0: 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That's Joy from Ray. Brian Houston next.
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2: And welcome back to City Drive with Wilder Woods there. Where do we go from here? Well, on the way, John Michael Howell with his Carnival tracks, and Gladden and ELR. Plus, Poppy Sayers here with Talking Tech, discussing new measures that Meta has introduced to try to protect children on their websites like Messenger and Facebook. Are these measures enough to protect teens, or does more need to be done? She'll be discussing his floor plan. And we give the honour.

0: across rhythms.
1: Drugs stay in your system longer than you think. So you could fail a police drug test days later.
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1: And have a criminal record for years.
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1: Which could cost you your job.
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1: Is risking your future really a road you want to go down? When you let drugs drive, you lose control of your life. 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

0: Fear is the latest release from NF and is a deeply vulnerable project that sees him shift towards a more acoustic pop rap sound.
1: Is this what you want now? On the verge, on the edge. Is this what you want now?
0: It's a gritty 6-track collection marked by raw emotion, exploring fear, honesty, and mental health. 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
4: Now, before talking tech, here is the first track from John Michael Howell to hit our playlist. This is Carnival. I heard

With Talking Tech, I'm Poppy Sayer. Meta has rolled out expanded 13+ content settings across Instagram, Facebook, and Messenger as part of its ongoing effort to make teen accounts safer and reduce exposure to inappropriate online material. The update builds on changes introduced last year, when all teenage users were automatically placed into a 13+ default content setting designed to show age-appropriate posts across feeds and recommendations. Alongside this, Meta has introduced a stricter, limited content option for users who want an even more controlled experience. Under the updated system, teens will see less mature or potentially inappropriate content in key areas such as feed and reels. The settings also place tighter restrictions on interaction, limiting access to accounts, pages, groups, and events that frequently share content deemed unsuitable for younger users. On Messenger, the 13+ default setting further restricts teen accounts by limiting their ability

0: team called Alice assessed Instagram teen accounts and compared them with other platforms and age-rated content standards. The analysis found that Instagram's default teen settings resulted in around 68% less exposure to mature content compared with a competing platform. Under the stricter limited content mode, exposure was reduced by as much as 96%, according to the review. The report also found that Instagram performed strongly in limiting exposure to inappropriate search terms and provided robust default protections. Overall, the review suggested that Instagram teen accounts offer stronger baseline protections than many rival accounts. While the safeguards were generally assessed as effective, the report concluded that continuous updates will be necessary to keep pace with the rapidly evolving nature of online content and teen digital behaviour. With Talking Tech, I'm Poppy Sayer.
1: If I could have sunshine every day,

0: dancing. Can I get an amen?
1: That's called Sunshine Every Day from Gladden. Although it's going to be raining tomorrow. I'll try not to play that tomorrow. 20 past 4. Here's ELR and Fruit of the Lord.

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country rock artist Zach Williams there, and Jesus Loves. Chris Manford's here with Locomotion shortly. After that, music from Michael Kiwanuka and Franny Cash. But it's Mercy Me now, and their well-received latest track, All God's People.

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2: A taxi firm has been stripped of its operating licence. Just Travel Private Hire, based in Shelton, held contracts to transport pupils with special educational needs and disabilities to and from schools. The company director had appealed Stoke-on-Trent City Council's decision to revoke the firm's private hire operator licence in 2024 after concerns were raised about incorrect documents for passenger assistants, assistants who accompany send pupils on their journeys. Meanwhile, director Mohammed Shabazz Anwar also failed to renew his Hackney carriage vehicle licence. And now magistrates at North Staffordshire Justice Centre have backed the council's decision to revoke the taxi license and have rejected an appeal. Police investigating a spate of motorbike, moped and off-road bike thefts in North Staffordshire have urged owners to be vigilant. Officers in Newcastle say there's been a clear increase in reports. Three motorbikes and a moped were taken from the Cross Heath area across a four-day crime spree at the end of last month. More than 6,000 people have put their name to a petition backing a Staffordshire Moorlands farmer locked in a row with the council. Oakley Willock has built up Oakley's farm at Dilhorn over the last 15 years and diversified the business to include a farm shop, garden supplies and reindeer hire, employing 8 people full-time and 15 seasonal staff. Staffordshire Moorlands District Council says the farm is in breach of planning rules and has issued enforcement notices, now backed by the planning inspector, meaning 4 buildings at the farm will have to be taken down. But he thinks the local authority should come to a compromise. Stoke-on-Trent City Council has defended spending £350,000 on an office refurbishment. The authority is carrying out work on the fourth floor of its civic centre, which it says is needed to meet modern requirements. The council's also been carrying out roof repairs. A Stoke-on-Trent woman has come runner-up on BBC One's Interior Design Masters with Alan Carr. In the final, Sophie Newlands was tasked with revamping a holiday home on the Longleat estate. She said the whole experience has been great.
3: When I look at the achievement overall, I'm super proud of myself. Everything, it has stepped up a level since that experience. So for me, it's changed everything. It's not just made me a better designer, it's made me a better business owner and a more confident person.
2: And a Stoke-on-Trent church, which launched less than 4 years ago, says rapid growth means they need to increase their capacity further. Presence Church in Hanley, based on Trinity Street, are a third of the way through raising £150,000.
1: Cross Rhythm's weather.
2: More showers and sunny spells this evening and cool under clear skies tonight with a low of 8 degrees Celsius. Thursday will be a wet and windy day as rain spreads across the region, heavy at times and feeling muggy under the clouds with a top temperature of 18 degrees Celsius.
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2: And that was Michael Kiwanuka with Floating Parade. John Smith is looking at losing your religion and the question of meaning. How that never goes away. Love music from Rhett Walker and Damien as well. Now, this sounds like an autobiographical song, I think. From Franny Cash, this is Raised by Wolves.

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2: Omni magazine poses the question, what happens when a person loses a religious belief which has been the basis

The answer is given. One thing is certain. The person is hounded by the idea of meaning. It's always there, gnawing, underfoot, like a hungry dog wanting to be fed. Many Australians have given away attending church, but still, in their quiet moments, feel the emptiness and inner loneliness which causes them to want to search again for God. We have to find a way of making sense of it all. For many of us, Jesus' life and works are the key to meaning. That's why he said, "He or she who believes in me will never be thirsty again." This is John Smith.

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0: one of her all-time brilliant tracks, Holland, and If You Love Me At All, featuring Weatherman. In half an hour's time, this week's choice cut comes from Grace Graber. Now up to the news, it's Taya and Good to Be Gone and Be Good.
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1: And welcome back. Final hour of City Drive for your Wednesday. Katie, Nicole and Thorns there kicking us off. We've got Griff soon, her version of Eternal Flame. Strings and Heart and Switch Foot. And also another play of this week's Choice Cut from Grace Graber before the 5:30 local news. Now, Ro is introducing new artists to the station. Here's a recent one. She's called Maddie Jane and this song, Father's House.

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2: 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I Met God on the Dance Floor. 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

Love the energy of that. Strings and Heart with Kerosene from the album Plastic Wine. Switchfoot have a new album out called Forever Now. It's out later this month. This is from it. Wake up, Mr. Crow.

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1: That's Stephen Stanley with I Still Have You. Before the local news and weather, let's take this week's choice cut. 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Here is her punk version of Lauren Daigle's You Say.
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2: A taxi firm has been stripped of its operating licence. Just Travel Private Hire, based in Shelton, held contracts to transport pupils with special educational needs and disabilities to and from schools. The company director had appealed Stoke-on-Trent City Council's decision to revoke the firm's private hire operator licence in 2024 after concerns were raised about incorrect documents for passenger assistants, assistants who accompany send pupils on their journeys. Meanwhile, director Mohammed Shabazz Anwar also failed to renew his Hackney carriage vehicle licence. And now magistrates at North Staffordshire Justice Centre have backed the council's decision to revoke the taxi license and have rejected an appeal. Police investigating a spate of motorbike, moped and off-road bike thefts in North Staffordshire have urged owners to be vigilant. Officers in Newcastle say there's been a clear increase in reports. Three motorbikes and a moped were taken from the Cross Heath area across a four-day crime spree at the end of last month. More than 6,000 people have put their name to a petition backing a Staffordshire Moorlands farmer locked in a row with the council. Oakley Willock has built up Oakley's farm at Dilhorn over the last 15 years and diversified the business to include a farm shop, garden supplies and reindeer hire, employing 8 people full-time and 15 seasonal staff. Staffordshire Moorlands District Council says the farm is in breach of planning rules and has issued enforcement notices, now backed by the planning inspector, meaning 4 buildings at the farm will have to be taken down. But he thinks the local authority should come to a compromise. Stoke-on-Trent City Council has defended spending £350,000 on an office refurbishment. The authority is carrying out work on the fourth floor of its civic centre, which it says is needed to meet modern requirements. The council's also been carrying out roof repairs. A Stoke-on-Trent woman has come runner-up on BBC One's Interior Design Masters with Alan Carr. In the final, Sophie Newlands was tasked with revamping a holiday home on the Longleat estate. She said the whole experience has been great.
3: When I look at the achievement overall, I'm super proud of myself. Everything, it has stepped up a level since that experience. So for me, it's changed everything. It's not just made me a better designer, it's made me a better business owner and a more confident person.
2: And a Stoke-on-Trent church, which launched less than 4 years ago, says rapid growth means they need to increase their capacity further. Presence Church in Hanley, based on Trinity Street, are a third of the way through raising £150,000.
1: Cross Rhythm's weather.
2: More showers and sunny spells this evening and cool under clear skies tonight with a low of 8 degrees Celsius. Thursday will be a wet and windy day as rain spreads across the region, heavy at times and feeling muggy under the clouds with a top temperature of 18 degrees Celsius.
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1: And that's Need to Breathe with The Cave. Getting close to the end of the show. In the last 21 minutes, we'll have Divine Vibes and 21 Pilots. John Smith also is talking about how science does point towards God, not towards atheism. If you're not sure whether you do or don't agree on that, make sure you're listening in 10 minutes' time. Get your maths right, John. Looking forward, oldies and goodies after the news kicks off with Kiera Kikishia tonight at 6:02. And there's also music from Crystal Myers, Group One Crew, and Out of the Grey. It's the best hour of the day. Here's Claire Leslie now and Passenger Seat.

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1: More often than not, an atheist will appeal to science as the basis for his or her disbeliefs. But science writer Paul Davies tells us, for 300 years, science, with its reductionistic and materialistic worldview, has painted a bleak picture of a world without meaning or purpose. Today, he says, that interpretation of science is changing. Advances in physics, astronomy, and biology are revealing a universe of stunning beauty and harmony in which conscious life plays an integral part. Of course, he's not a believer, but he's opened the door a little. Far away from academic circles, many ordinary people have somehow shifted along with science to see humans are not special, that meaning and purpose and self-esteem are indeed hard to come by. Long ago, the psalm writer in the old book said, "The heavens declare the greatness of God." God calls you to see stunning beauty and harmony, not only in God's universe and in the cosmos, but even in you and those around you. This is John Smith.

she's done a lot of great songs, hasn't she? Sarah Reeves. And that one's going back a few years now. Feel the Waters. That's it for me for another day. Have a great evening. Stay tuned for Oldies and Goodies. We'll go out with Elevation Rhythm. Bye.

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6: From the Sky News Centre at 6, the family of the man stabbed in North Belfast say they don't want the tragedy to divide people. They've praised passers-by and emergency services who helped save Stephen Ogilvie's life. He lost an eye in the attack, which triggered violence last night. A Sudanese man's been remanded in custody, charged with attempted murder. And the Lord Mayor of Belfast, Roisin Moira Donnelly, says she's received death threats for supporting diversity.
7: I was very worried last night. It's not something you ever think you get into politics in this day and age are going to have to deal with. And it's not something that I want to have to make phone calls to members of my family to make them aware that this threat is very real. That doesn't mean it's going to stop me doing everything that I can to represent the people of this city.
6: Donald Trump says the US will resume strikes on Iran today after a helicopter crash.
8: We're going to be attacking them, and attacking them very hard.
9: You're resuming bombing?
8: We are. Based on the helicopter, I guess we have the right to do that.
6: Earlier, the president said the Iranians would have to pay the price for taking too long to negotiate a peace deal. He's again urged them to sign an agreement. Both sides exchanged strikes last night after the US accused Tehran of shooting down an American helicopter patrolling the Strait of Hormuz. Iran says it'll reassess diplomatic engagement with Washington. To sport, an England cricket captain Ben Stokes has been dropped from the second test match. He's being investigated along with bowler Gus Atkinson over an incident at a nightclub in the early hours of Monday morning. Two men have become the first to be jailed under a specific offence for bringing migrants to the UK in small boats. The Afghan and Sudanese nationals have been sentenced to a combined total of 4.25 years. Downing Street's dodged a question on whether tax rises will pay for a boost in defence spending. Keir Starmer's under pressure over the delayed defence investment plan, which he says will be published in the coming weeks. And the first Strictly contestant for 2026 has been confirmed. EastEnders actress Lacey Turner says she can't quite believe she's taking part. That's the latest. I'm Steve Schilling.
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4: From the Sky News Centre at 7, the family of the man stabbed in Belfast on Monday night say violence isn't welcome following a night of unrest in the city. 30-year-old Sudanese refugee Hadi Alodi has been remanded in custody, charged with the attempted murder of Stephen Ogilvy. A 42-year-old man's appeared in court, charged with rioting and assaulting a police officer. Justice Secretary David Lammy says all those involved will be prosecuted.
5: We cannot, though, have a situation where people feel terrorised in their home. And so, of course, I condemn what we saw overnight. The full force of the law will be brought to bear on this issue.
4: Donald Trump's warned the United States will hit Iran hard today if no peace deal is finalised. Tensions have again risen after the president accused Tehran of shooting down a military helicopter over the Strait of Hormuz. A 14-year-old girl has been detained under the Mental Health Act after a knife attack at a school in Manchester. Two pupils and a member of staff were injured in Blakely yesterday morning. The first two people to be sentenced under a new channel crossing law have been jailed. A Sudanese and Afghan national have started a combined 4 years and 3 months behind bars after pleading guilty to endangering others at sea. Former England cricket captain Nasser Hussain says it wasn't a good look for Ben Stokes to break the rules he helped make. Stokes and Gus Atkinson have been dropped from the second test against New Zealand after breaking the team curfew, as they're also investigated over a nightclub incident on Monday. Hussain says it's poor behaviour.
6: When your leader is setting the example and telling you this is the way to go, and then he himself, at the very first opportunity, breaks those codes of conduct as a leader, any leader will tell you that that's not acceptable.
4: And Kieran McKenna is stepping down as Ipswich head coach and will take a break from football. He's been linked with a job at Fulham, but he says he wants to dedicate more time with his family. That's the latest. I'm Stevie Schilling.
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3: From the Sky News Centre at 8, the family of the man who lost an eye in a knife attack in Belfast on Monday night say violence and disorders not welcome. 30-year-old Sudanese refugee Hadi Alodid has been remanded in custody, charged with the attempted murder of Stephen Ogilvie. Disorder broke out in the city last night, with adults and children fleeing as homes and vehicles were set on fire. This resident says he was petrified.
4: I didn't know how to tell the children. They saw the smoke coming in. I couldn't know what to tell. It's horrific. It's terrifying being on the street at this time. It's like a war zone, as you can see.
3: Donald Trump's warned the United States will hit Iran hard today if no peace deal is finalized. Tensions have risen again after he accused Tehran of shooting down a military helicopter over the Strait of Hormuz. The American president's also indicated an agreement to end the war is all but signed. Our U.S. correspondent David Blevins says it's unclear what Mr. Trump will do next.
5: It's very hard to know if he's just threatening to escalate this in the hope that he can bounce Iran into a deal, a tactic that has not worked for him previously, or if we are actually about to see a resumption of hostilities.
3: A 14-year-old girl has been detained under the Mental Health Act after a knife attack at a school in Manchester. Two pupils and a member of staff were injured in Blakely yesterday morning. The Scottish Secretary has admitted failing to declare for 20 months that he'd had talks with Peter Mandelson's lobbying firm. The SNP are demanding Douglas Alexander resign. He's called what's happened an oversight. Joe Root will skipper England for the second test against New Zealand at the Oval. Captain Ben Stokes and fast bowler Gus Atkinson have been dropped after breaking ECB rules brought in after last winter's Ashes. And EastEnders star Lacey Turner will take part in this year's Strictly Come Dancing. She's the first contestant to be confirmed for the 2026 series, which also has new hosts. That's the latest. I'm Stevie Shillingham.
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4: Very good evening. Welcome to Breakthrough Nights once again. I want to start with a song of invitation. You don't need to be sorted to respond.

The invitation isn't to those who've got it all together. The only qualification is humility. And given us beautiful a decision to surrender yourself to God, wherever you're at, however you feel. Chosen the weak things of this world to share. Perhaps to take off the baggage that you're carrying. And foolish things to shame. Surrender it to Him. Come to Him in that way.

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And don't you wait till you got your head on straight, your act cleaned up, you're confirmed in grace, free of sin. But come now, wounded, frightened, angry, lonely, frustrated, tilting toward despair, and I'll meet you where you live and love you as you are, not as you should be, because you're never going to be as you should be.

Those who look to him are radiant. Their faces are never covered with shame. This poor man called and the Lord heard him. He saved him out of all his troubles. The angel of the Lord camps around those who fear him and he delivers them. Taste and see that the Lord is good. Blessed is the man who takes refuge in him. Lions may grow weak and hungry, but those who seek the Lord lack no good thing. Come, my children, listen to me. I will teach you the fear of the Lord. The eyes of the Lord are on the righteous, and his ears are attentive to their cry. The face of the Lord is against those who do evil. The righteous cry out, and the Lord hears them. He delivers them from all their troubles. The Lord is close to the brokenhearted and saves those who are crushed in spirit. A righteous man may have many troubles, but the Lord delivers him from them all.

The Lord is my light and my salvation. Whom shall I fear? The Lord is the stronghold of my life. Of whom shall I be afraid? One thing I ask of the Lord, this is what I seek, that I may dwell in the house of the Lord all the days of my life, to gaze upon the beauty of the Lord and to seek him in his temple. For in the day of trouble, he will keep me safe in his dwelling. He will hide me in the shelter of his tabernacle and set me high upon a rock. Hear my voice when I cry, O Lord. Be merciful to me and answer me. My heart says of you, seek his face. Your face, Lord, I will seek. Though my father and mother forsake me, the Lord will receive me. Teach me your way, O Lord. Lead me in a straight path. Because of my oppressors, do not turn me over to the desire of my foes. And I'm still confident of this, I will see the goodness of the Lord in the land of the living. Wait for the Lord, be strong and take heart.

And then one day you'll cry out, like the one in the Song of Songs, "Listen, my lover, look, here he comes, leaping across the mountains, bounding over the hills, like a gazelle or a young stag. 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See, the winter is past, the rains are over and gone. Flowers appear on the earth, the season of singing has come. The cooing of doves is heard in our land. The fig tree forms its early fruit, the blossoming vines spread their fragrance. Arise, come, my darling, my beautiful one.

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But we have this treasure in jars of clay, to show that this all-surpassing power is from God and not from us. We're hard-pressed on every side, but not crushed. 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
2: From the Sky News Centre at 9, police are using water cannon as protesters hurl missiles during further disorder in Belfast. They've gathered in response to the stabbing of Stephen Ogilvy in the city on Monday night. His family says peaceful protest is the only way forward. Sudanese refugees appeared in court charged with attempted murder. Reform UK leader Nigel Farage is blaming a few bad actors for the unrest.
3: The vast majority of those people who were out on the streets in Belfast last night were not far right, were not extremists, just really scared about what's going on in their communities and about the lack of government action. There's none.
2: It's unclear what Donald Trump's next move against Iran will be. The US president has threatened to bomb the country today unless a peace deal is finalised. He's accused Tehran of stalling. Two men have become the first to be jailed under a specific offence of bringing migrants to the UK in small boats. The Afghan and Sudanese nationals have been sentenced to a combined total of 4.25 years. The Prime Minister's declined to say whether he'll put up taxes to fund defence spending. The government's investment plan has been repeatedly delayed. It's now expected early next month. Now to sport, and Joe Root will captain England in the second test against New Zealand after Ben Stokes was dropped from the squad. Stokes, alongside Gus Atkinson, broke the team's midnight curfew at a nightclub where an incident was reported in the early hours of Monday morning. Atkinson has also now been left out, and former England cricketer Mark Butcher says more big decisions need to be made.
4: I'm not entirely sure that the ECB would sack Ben Stokes as captain because of this. Whether or not Ben Stokes decides that he wants to continue in the aftermath of this incident is probably the more pertinent question.
2: And there's a warning for people to keep an eye on spending during the World Cup. The Money and Pension Service says 1 in 8 of us will place a bet during the month-long tournament. That's the latest. I'm Stevie Shillinglaw.
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6: With the release of Dan Brown's The Da Vinci Code, conspiracy theories were reignited all over the world, and people were saying, ooh, Jesus, a married man. How controversial. Well, I've got news for you. Jesus is married. But it's not to Mary Magdalene. The Bible says that the church is the bride of Christ. Millions of Christians all over the world and all throughout history together make up the one united Church of Jesus Christ. And collectively, we are the love of His life. Even today, Christian husbands are encouraged to love their wives as Christ loved the church and laid down His life for her. And when Jesus returns to this planet, He'll present His bride to Himself as a radiant church without stain or wrinkle or any other blemish, but holy and blameless. So if you think church is

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7: From the Sky News Centre at 10, riot police have used water cannon during a further night of unrest in Belfast. The disorder has been triggered by the stabbing of Stephen Ogilvie on Monday night. He lost his left eye when he was attacked, and a Sudanese refugee has been charged with attempted murder. The victim's family is calling for peaceful protests. That's echoed by Northern Ireland's Children's Commissioner, Chris Quinn.
8: The people on the streets do not represent this community, and they do not represent Northern Ireland. It makes me very cross to see what's happening. No matter who you are and what you look like, you do not deserve to walk down the street living in fear.
7: Donald Trump's again threatened to bomb Iran if no peace deal is signed. The US president has accused the Iranians of stalling. Tehran says it's reassessing the situation. A 14-year-old girl has been arrested over a triple school stabbing and has been detained under the Mental Health Act. Two pupils and a member of staff were hurt in Blakely in North Manchester yesterday morning. Two men have become the first to be jailed under a specific offence of bringing migrants to the UK in small boats. The Afghan and Sudanese nationals have been sentenced to a combined total of 4.5 years. FIFA president Gianni Infantino has told people to chill and relax about the controversial topics that have dominated the build-up to the World Cup. He says it's unfortunate that Somali referee Omar Artan has been denied entry to the United States. Others have faced visa issues while high ticket prices continue to cause much debate. Infantino says there is only so much that FIFA can do.
9: We try always to find solutions, but then we need to respect that we are not the kings of the world who can rule over governments and police forces and I don't know what. We are a sports organization. We try to do our best with the means that we have.
7: And Lacey Turner will be swapping Albert Square for the dance floor after signing up for Strictly Come Dancing. The 38-year-old EastEnders actress is the first contestant to be announced for the 2026 series. That's the latest. I'm Stevie Shillingwell.
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1: Oh, yes.
0: Do you now believe in God?
1: Now? Difficult to answer. I know. I don't need to believe. I know.

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0: Y'all switch clicks every day. 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
1: Juice is temporary. 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You buy you a Simply Lemonade. 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That's the sauce, man. It sticks around. 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

Holding my head in my hands, trying to express myself without feeling like less of a man. 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I cried for help.

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0: Hey, yo. 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And we got you a cabin in the hills. Everything that you need for the rest of your life. We've changed your identity. Food, water, shelter. Listen. Just keep your head down. You won't have a problem. Nobody will know about you again.
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2: What if that storm you're going through? What if you going through hell is a direct connection with the blessing about to hit your life? Bro, let me tell you something. From the beginning of this year until now, I felt like all hell was breaking loose against me and my family, bro. But guess what? It's been blessing after blessing after blessing as well. If you're going through something, bro, just know you're on the edge of your breakthrough. You're on the edge of your pinnacle. You about to step into that thing. If you've been doing right, if you've been working and serving and having the right heart, the right motives, your

I know Jesus got my soul. I still got my questions though. When I fall, I got the fear he doesn't want me anymore. Nah, nah, that can't be true, I know. Sometimes doubt can take control. Even though I know that everything is bigger than before. I had a kid at 15 years old. Me and her mom on different roles. Hope they see the benefit of making God the one you chose, yeah. Heard this beat was hard for me to think of something. I know the devil mad, I'm on the brink of something. If I was like my dad, I'll have a drink or something. But I gotta ride this wave, I cannot see.

0: accident. It was just such a shock. I just couldn't cope with it. I was on tranquilizers. Then 3 months after that, my nephew died. And then another 3 months after that, my father died. And I suppose I was blaming God at the time. And I thought, if there's a God there, where is he? What's allowed this to happen to me? What have I done? And time went on, be over 12 months. My sister was a Christian. And then one particular time, she told me that there was a meeting in Halifax. And at the end of the meeting, the preacher that were there says, anybody want to commit their life to the Lord? So I did. I've never looked back since. You don't blame God when things go wrong because you don't understand why they happen. But when you really find God, you know he didn't do that. It isn't him that does all these things. And it's just wonderful what he did for me.
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2: From the Sky News Centre at 1. Riot police have used water cannon during a further night of unrest in Belfast. The disorder has been triggered by the stabbing of Stephen Ogilvie on Monday night. He lost his left eye when he was attacked. A Sudanese refugee has been charged with attempted murder. The victim's family is calling for peaceful protests, as echoed by Northern Ireland's Children's Commissioner, Chris Quinn.
3: The people on the streets do not represent this community, and they do not represent Northern Ireland. It makes me very cross to see what's happening. No matter who you are and what you look like, you do not deserve to walk down the street living in fear.
2: Meanwhile, Police Scotland